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0: Bon Jovi, Born to Be My Baby. I'm Mike Walsh. I thank you for listening. And maybe you were born to be his baby. 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
2: Hi, this is Samuel again from RWB Hot Tubs and Swim Spas in Pensacola. 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
3: You know, we're having Oktoberfest going on right now. Unbelievable sales happening. 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And if you do all the research through the JMNA International Medicine Report, it says people that are in saunas will live longer, and they'll also have less stress, and it'll help against cardiovascular disease. So check us out at www.rwbhottubs. 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

0: Rocking your evening like a boss. Bruce released this in 1983. It was the B-side to Dancing in the Dark. And later became a huge hit for Natalie Cole in 1988, Pink Cadillac.
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0: Can't believe he's not on the list. Elton John on Pensacola's Jet 100.7. Don't Let the Sun Go Down on Me. The Beatles, Taylor Swift, and Drake are together in the top five on the Billboard 200 for the first time in history. They're also the three artists with the most number one albums. The Beatles have 19. Drake and Taylor follow with 15 each. Tay-Tay's coming for you.
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0: 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I'm Mike Walsh. 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
3: You know, we're having Oktoberfest going on right now. Unbelievable sales happening. 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Cold weather is upon us. But not only cold weather upon us, but relaxation. And also, I want you to know, not only with hot tubs and saunas and cold plunges do you get that great feeling, but it's also very beneficial to your body. And if you do all the research through the JMNA International Medicine Report, says people that are in saunas will live longer and they'll also have less stress and it'll help against cardiovascular disease. So check us out at www.rwbhottubs. We have three locations now. We have one in Pensacola, we have one in Freeport, and one in Cordova Mall. Give us a call, 850-490-1420. 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
3: You know, we're having Oktoberfest going on right now. Unbelievable sales happening. Listen, you want to get your hot tub, swim spa, cold plunge, sauna. Cold weather is upon us, but not only cold weather upon us, but relaxation. And also, I want you to know, not only with hot tubs and saunas and cold plunges do you get that great feeling, but it's also very beneficial to your body. And if you do all the research through the JMNA International Medicine Report, it says people that are in saunas will live longer and they'll also have less stress, and it'll help against cardiovascular disease. So check us out at www.rwbhottubs. We have three locations now. We have one in Pensacola, we have one in Freeport, and one in Cordova Mall. Give us a call, 850-490-1420. RWB is the place to be. 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

0: sticks. That's what Tobey Maguire gave away. 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Tobey was the officiant. Tobey and Jennifer just had their divorce finalized last month. When he got to the "Till Death Do Us Part" part, he went...
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0: A song so nice, he named it twice. Billy Idol, Money Money. I'm Mike Walsh. I thank you for listening. 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
3: Do you know we're having Oktoberfest going on right now? Unbelievable sales happening. 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Cold weather is upon us, but not only cold weather upon us, but relaxation. And also I want you to know, not only with hot tubs and saunas and cold plunges do you get that great feeling, but it's also very beneficial to your body. 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So check us out at www.rwbhottubs. We have three locations now. We have one in Pensacola, we have one in Freeport, and one in Cordova Mall. Give us a call, 850-490-1420. RWB is the place to be. 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

0: 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You do the walk of life. So Mark Knopfler said, I saw a photograph of a kid playing a guitar in a subway, turning his face to the wall to get a good reverb. When I started playing the guitar, because I didn't have an amplifier, I'd put the head of the guitar on the arm of a chair and put my head on the guitar and try to get into a loud noise. Kind of reminded me of that. His signature guitar style. 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
2: 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Take it over, Charlie.
3: You know, we're having Oktoberfest going on right now. Unbelievable sales happening. 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Cold weather is upon us. But not only cold weather upon us, but relaxation. 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So check us out at www.rwbhottubs. 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We have one in Pensacola, we have one in Freeport, and one in Cordova Mall. Give us a call, 850-490-1420. 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

0: dead or alive, wanted. For me, it's mostly dead. Bon Jovi, I'm Mike Walsh. I thank you for listening. So, I've got a work hack. If you're overhearing your office mate's conversations, this can cause a decline of 5 to 10% in your ability to read, write, and carry out other tasks. According to a study by Finland's Institute of Occupational Health, anyone else smell lutefisk? Researchers found in an office environment, speech is the most disturbing type of sound. And employees perform better when the speech is masked by some constant noise, like the sound of a babbling brook. But that's what's been disturbing and distracting me all morning. Brooke, stop babbling, Brooke. And on and on and on, Ron. 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
3: 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Unbelievable sales happening. 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Cold weather is upon us, but not only cold weather upon us, but relaxation. And also, I want you to know, not only with hot tubs and saunas and cold plunges do you get that great feeling, but it's also very beneficial to your body. And if you do all the research through the JMNA International Medicine Report, it says people that are in saunas will live longer and they'll also have less stress, and it'll help against cardiovascular disease. So check us out at www.rwbhottubs. 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
6: 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Unbelievable sales happening. 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Cold weather is upon us. 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So check us out at www.rwbhottubs. 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We have one in Pensacola, we have one in Freeport, and one in Cordova Mall. Give us a call, 850-490-1420. RWB is the place to be. 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

0: Sup?
1: That's Four Non Blondes. I'm Mike Walsh. You know what's up? The price. Okay, Darth Vader's lightsaber from the original Star Wars trilogy hitting the auction block, starting with a bid of $1 million.
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0: When the world is running down, that's the Police. I'm Mike Walsh. I thank you for listening. And you know, they're just like us, the rich and famous. You know, when you hear someone's living paycheck to paycheck, you usually picture, well, me. Well, that stereotype is wrong. A new report found that 40% of people earning more than $500,000 a year were still living paycheck to paycheck. Is this Don Henley? He must throw outrageous parties and pay heavily bills.
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10: 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Unbelievable sales happening. 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Cold weather is upon us, but not only cold weather upon us, but relaxation. 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So check us out at www.rwbhottubs. 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Give us a call, 850-490-1420. RWB is the place to be. 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

0: Elton John, Someone Saved My Life Tonight. I'm Mike Walsh. And that's probably what Taylor Swift is saying. The Life of a Showgirl is back at number one, thanks to a new deluxe edition that she could sell to the original people who bought the original edition. Oh, thank goodness. Can the woman finally catch a break?
1: Let the music pick you up.
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Coming up, a rocker who doesn't just collect cars, he has them custom built. But first, here's Aerosmith.

0: ZZ Top and Legs sell some rock stars collect classic cars. ZZ Top's Billy Gibbons has them custom built, starting with the iconic Eliminator hot rod that appeared in the video for Legs. He also has one called the Cadzilla with two Z's, of course, that is a custom modified Cadillac. There are reportedly dozens of custom vehicles in his collection.
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0: sticks and too much time on my hands. I'm Harley. 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

0: Delamitri and Roll to Me. Delamitri continues to perform and make music despite the fact that singer Justin Curry has been diagnosed with Parkinson's disease. He says while the illness has slowed him, it is not going to stop him.
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And I've got Steve Winwood to follow Bob Seger.

0: Steve Winwood and Higher Love. I'm Harley. Well, what do you like to dip your French fries in? Well, ketchup is by far the number one condiment in the U.S., but across the world, they have some interesting ideas. 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I'm a malt vinegar guy myself.
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0: Huey Lewis and the News, Do You Believe in Love? When Huey Lewis saw the music video for that song, he was mortified, calling it, quote, the worst thing I'd ever seen. 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

0: Meatloaf, I'd Do Anything for Love. The cinematic 8-minute music video for that song was directed by a then very young Michael Bay before he was famous.
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0: And faithfully, well, it was a scary moment on stage during a recent Journey concert when drummer Dean Castronovo suffered a medical emergency two songs into their set. He had to be rushed to the hospital. 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

0: Ace and How Long. I'm Harley, and how much alcohol is considered safe to drink before you begin to risk your health? I've got some really bad news for you. The answer, according to science, is that no amount of alcohol is considered safe. As a matter of fact, men who drink just 2 beers a day have a 1 in 25 lifetime risk of dying from alcohol-related causes. For women, more than double that if you have 2 drinks per day. Experts say you should cut your drinking down to 1 per day at most, and even then, that might be too much for some.
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0: Bryan Adams, Everything I do for you. And Adams has just released the first single from his upcoming album. It's called How's It Going? It's due November 6th.
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0: Eddie Money and Shusha Shaken. I'm Harley. And experts say that when wives say these four words to their husbands, it has them shaken in their shoes. Those words are, we need to talk. According to psychologists, hearing those words just puts men immediately on the defensive. They get the whole fight or flight thing, and those conversations usually end badly. They say, instead of saying, we need to talk, just talk.
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0: Guns N' Roses, Paradise City, / of GNR, has been announced as the winner of the Les Paul Spirit Award in recognition of his contributions to the world of rock guitar. / actually knew Les Paul and played with him on occasion.
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0: Bon Jovi, Lay Your Hands on Me. I'm Harley, and ladies, be honest. 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I mean, look, I drive a Subaru, so I get that all the time.
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0: The Cure, Friday, I'm in Love. Well, pop singer Olivia Rodrigo now has a hit song called The Cure. And Cure frontman Robert Smith joked, great. Now every time people Google The Cure, they're going to get Olivia Rodrigo. Although he said that in jest, it turns out that Olivia Rodrigo and Robert Smith are huge fans of each other's work.
1: They just keep coming. All day, every day. It's what we do.
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0: in the middle of your seat.
1: Hello! I'm reminded of that story. I find this interesting. There's a hot dog being thrown down a hallway. And I... Hello! From the O'Reilly Auto Parts Studio. Give me an edge, baby. Something to work with. It's the Bob and Tom Show. Christy Lee at the Incogni News Desk.
2: Hi.
1: That's a swell cardigan.
2: Thank you.
1: That's really, really nice. Hello, Pat Godwin.
3: Hey, chick.

0: temperatures are different.
1: Wilkes-Barre. What's the temperature there right now, Pat?
2: Right now it's 54.
1: Okay, thanks very much. I'm sure everyone's interested in that.
3: Wilkes-Barre is the heartbeat of the country.
1: That's right.
2: It's the mountains there, yeah, northeastern Pennsylvania.
3: Yeah. Oh, yeah.
1: Isn't there some, like, water gap there or something?
2: Delaware water gap about 20 minutes away. Good fishing, Josh.
4: Delaware water gap?
3: What the hell's a Delaware water gap?
4: If there's a water gap, there would be no water there.
3: What about Pennsylvania? Why don't they have their own water gap?
2: Tons of water gaps all over the place. Let's move on. Well, I think we can know how radio works, right, Tom?
1: I agree with Pat. That is so boring. I'm sorry.
3: We're just starting to get some traction with the water gap.
1: Epic level boring.
3: Okay.
5: Keep harassing Pat like that. There's going to be a gap in the music area.
2: Yeah, well, I'm an effing charge.
3: That's right.
1: Let's see now. We have to kind of begin with a little bit of a sporting news. The prognosticators have it wrong in the
3: what
1: world.
3: What do you mean? Oh, baseball, yeah.
1: The world of baseball. What happened to both those
3: it's
1: other
3: upside
1: teams
3: down.
1: Sweeping?
3: Cats are living, the dogs are not sweeping yet, but the Brewers are one. They hold a 2-0 lead over the world champ Dodgers. That's right.
5: Oh, man, that's one, like rule one. You don't say they're sweeping when they're.
1: No. I was saying.
3: He doesn't know. Hey, how's the
1: no you're
3: doing,
1: you got it wrong. The prognosticators
3: exactly right.
1: were saying the.
3: William Contreras, who never agrees with anyone.
1: They were saying that the Dodgers were going to
3: hit a tying home run in the fifth, singled home, go ahead run. Brewers defeat the Dodgers 7-4, game two in Milwaukee last night. They hold a 2-0 lead, game three tomorrow night in Los Angeles. And from St. Petersburg, Tampa Bay Rays, 7-3 winners in game one out of the ALCS. Wait a minute, hold it, reverse that. Cleveland beat Tampa 7-3.
1: Thank you.
3: I was very excited because I wanted you to be happy because Cleveland.
1: Yeah, I still don't like the new C in their logo.
3: Had won something. Hello, nitpicking table of one.
1: No, they've abandoned the tradition. That's what all these teams are doing.
5: I disagree. That C is very traditional in baseball.
3: You could have a new C and still have it be a throwback.
1: That C is very traditional if you're from Latvia.
5: No, that's not true. If you look at it, that
1: I'm
5: is classic
1: right
5: baseball font.
1: I don't think so.
5: Look at the Red Sox font.
3: It's the same font.
1: You go with the font
3: that brought you
1: came to the party with.
3: I believe that.
1: Like a nice hot font. To go to the party and got a whiff of that font in the back seat of my Camaro.
5: You like a little stank?
3: Maybe you got to move that font around. Yeah. Come on.
1: Hey, you guys missed. You guys, we have to explain, Josh was on vacation last week, and Christy was doing her trip to Italy for the last couple weeks. You've missed a lot.
4: What did we miss?
1: Oh, just so many, some good songs from Pat. And what did we have? We had something in the Two in the
3: we
1: Stank.
3: We had food. No,
1: what was the...
3: something in the plank, Two in the Stank.
1: Yeah, the plank lady.
3: The plank lady.
1: Yeah, Christy, did you see that news story?
4: I did not.
1: Because, I mean, you know how hard it is to do a plank.
4: Sure.
3: We were musing.
4: Was it a forearm plank? Was it a straight arm plank?
3: It was a forearm plank. It didn't look like a plank to us.
2: How old was she?
1: I think 50-something.
4: Yeah. How long did she hold it?
1: 5 hours or something.
4: Oh, my gosh.
1: But there was a huge crowd there. I mean, can you imagine going to an event? Well, we're going to go watch a lady plank for 4 hours. Oh, really? Do you have any bullets? Just don't want to... Load up before I blow my brains out.
5: She had to have taken breaks.
2: I don't think she did.
5: Four straight hours.
1: I'll find the story. Yeah,
4: I can barely do 2 minutes.
1: She's a grandma.
5: Nice.
4: Good for her.
3: I believe it's grandmama.
1: She's quite hot, actually. I'll find.
4: She must be very fit.
3: She's got an ass like a house cat.
5: Right.
3: Weighs 98 pounds.
4: Right.
1: The fat plank record is 3 seconds.
3: The fat plank.
1: Her belly touched the. Matt,
3: would you?
1: A grandmother in Canada has broken the Guinness World Record for holding an abdominal plank for 5 hours. Ms. Donna Jean Wild achieved the record while participating in the Huntsman World Senior Games in Utah.
6: Hi, how are you? Huh. I'm Donna Jean Wild.
1: She's 61 years old.
4: Man.
1: Yeah. So, and I remember saying, yeah, two in the plank, two in the plank, and one in the stank.
5: I see.
1: She's very hot. Yeah. Okay. So now.
3: Normal looking.
1: We have more sporting headlines.
3: Monday night football last night, Josh Allen and the Buffalo Bills win in overtime, 37-34, beating the Rams at SoFi. Josh Allen had been 0-7 in overtime games before last night.
5: Oh, he broke it.
3: Playoffs and everything. He'd never won an overtime game. Well, that changed last night. Maybe that'll catapult them to the Super Bowl.
1: Have there been more close games this season?
3: Yeah.

0: Yes. Uh huh.
1: It's crazy.
0: Amazing. Unbelievable.
1: And the big story yesterday was how Sucky, the...
0: Sucky? Wait a minute. Hold it. I like this story. I did not cross my desk.
1: The higher-ups on your favorite team, the Washington Commanders.
0: Oh, you mean Sucky McStupid?
1: There were at least five people on that team should have said, hey, by the way, fellas, why don't you kick them?
0: I'm taking auditions for other teams that I'm going to be buying
1: rooting for.
0: Yeah.
1: Can you do that?
0: Well, sure you can.
1: Can you do a mid-career?
0: You can do anything you want.
1: Yeah, I guess if...
2: People do it all the time.
1: You have late-life homosexuality where you switch? Can you switch teams?
2: Yes.
1: Very similar.
0: Anything but the Cowboys. Yeah.
1: People change genders?
2: Yeah.
1: Anything's possible.
0: Yeah.
1: It's okay with me. Do whatever you want.
0: I'll put on my...
2: Is it really okay with you?
0: You know what?
1: I don't care. Why would I? What is it? It has no effect on me.
2: Okay.
1: If you decide to become a man tomorrow, Christy... Fine.
2: Speaking of that,
0: What would be your man name?
2: Well, apparently,
1: Chris,
2: I would be Garth from Wayne's World. Look at this.
1: Oh my God!
3: Oh, that's
4: when you say it.
1: That's really funny.
5: Why did you put that in our head?
1: Jason,
0: will you do me a favor?
1: We have got to get get us separated at birth.
0: Will you?
1: Oh God, that is.
0: Will you do
1: funny.
0: Me a quick favor? Yeah. Will you just lean in real soft and say, "I like to play"? Can you do that?
2: I like to play.
0: Yeah, that's it. That's Garth.
1: We have violated so many rules of radio this morning.
2: I know.
1: This is completely visual. We're talking about
2: I'm
1: it.
2: Sorry.
1: And let's see now. We've given the wrong score of a game. This is
0: people
1: perfect.
0: Know who
1: Pat's
0: Garth
1: giving the temperature
0: is.
1: Of a
2: people
1: local.
2: Know who Garth is.
1: Yeah, okay. No.
4: 68.
1: But I mean, you do really have that resemblance.
2: Yeah, I my hair looks funky this morning, and I told Oske, I go, I look just like Garth, don't I? And he goes, thanks. Yes, you
1: feel
2: do.
1: Bad. My hair looks missing.
0: We were talking about Christy for a minute.
1: Speaking of how we look, no, you can keep going. What do you got? I'm very fine. Let's dwell on it.
0: Go ahead.
1: Got this letter. Dear Bob and Tom Show, I was watching a classic the other day and I realized Pat Godwin looks just like Richard Attenborough in Jurassic Park.
4: Wait a minute. First of all, it was the 80-year-old.
0: A little bit.
1: I can see
4: just I look like an 80-year-old somebody.
2: You know, I don't remember what Richard Attenborough looked like in Jurassic Park.
0: Now, when you saw this letter, what good did you think it would bring to mentioning this on the air, telling Pat about it? You know how he is.
5: And you don't, Pat. You don't.
4: It was Roy Clark a couple of weeks ago. You missed
2: Roy
4: that
2: Clark.
4: One.
0: No. A chubby Roy
4: a fat
0: Clark.
4: Fat Roy Clark, yeah.
1: Okay, I'll make you feel that. How about if I'll just lie? Dear Bob and Tom Show, Pat Godwin looks just like James Dean seconds before the Porsche went off the road.
0: James.
1: Feel better now?
0: Dean?
4: What's the actual letter?
5: The Richard Attenborough.
2: Richard Attenborough.
4: Yeah, okay.
5: But no, you don't look that old or with that big of a white beard.
4: Yeah, I didn't think so.
1: I'm sorry. I can't speak for Chris who wrote the letter.
4: Is there an address on that guy?
1: Yeah.
0: Uh-oh. Somebody's going to be out in the front yard later.
1: But I do like the way he began the letter. Instead of saying, Dear Bob and Tom Show, he said,
6: Hello there.
1: Gave us a nice hello there. Thank you very much.
0: Comedy.
5: Thank you very much.
1: I see.
5: There he is. Look at Richard Attenborough. That is not Pat Godwin.
0: Well, no.
2: Well,
1: it's pretty damn close.
4: Now give the guy a break.
0: Well, no, wait.
5: Are you guys nuts?
0: You a little bushier beard. And
4: yeah.
1: I think it's pretty close. If you pull one of those hats on.
0: Yeah.
5: No.
4: And a Richard Attenborough mask.
5: Yeah.
1: Okay, well.
0: Richard Attenborough's a good-looking man.
4: He is a handsome fellow.
1: Is he still with us?
5: No, his brother is.
0: No, David Attenborough.
1: His brother is the...
0: 190, though.
2: The BBC animal guy.
1: Okay, that reminds me.
0: Shall I give you the capybara?
2: Yes.
1: I had a chance yesterday, and I interviewed Mr. William Shatner. And I got to tell you...
5: Our apologies to Bill.
1: He looks, 50? I mean, it's amazing.
2: It's amazing what plastic surgery will do these days.
1: Well, whatever. He looks great, and he's funny. And
0: disagree strongly.
2: He's 90-something, right?
1: He 95.
0: Every year.
1: No, 95? Wait till you see the video.
2: Oh, my goodness.
1: Am I right, Jason?
5: No, he looks great. He's lively and...
4: Absolutely.
5: Yeah.
1: He's
5: been doing a ton of stuff.
4: Yeah.
1: He was going to go ride horses after the interview.
0: Uh-huh. Kept saying, beam me up, Scotty, for no reason. Beam me up, Scotty.
1: I didn't torture him by being the a-hole that...
0: Beam me up, Scotty.
1: James,
6: Tiberius. Did you and Leonard Nimoy get along?
1: No, I didn't ask him any of the dumbass
0: remember
1: questions.
0: Remember that time your middle name was Tiberius? Remember that?
1: Okay. we didn't do that. Mr. Shatner, by the way, on tour. This is kind of cool. He's showing the movie The Wrath of Khan at a bunch of theaters, then coming out and talking to the audience. And he's going to be doing it starting Wednesday, October 28th in Madison, Wisconsin.
2: Oh, that's cool.
1: Then the next Thursday, then the 29th, he'll be in Joliet. The 30th, he'll be in Indy at the Murat. Saturday, October 31st, Halloween, he'll be in Louisville at the Louisville Palace. And then Sunday, he'll be near Cleveland in Northfield, Ohio, November 1st. Once again, talking about The Wrath of Khan.
5: Do you remember who played Khan?
1: Yeah.
2: Who?
1: Ricardo Montalban.
5: Yes.
1: Sorry, yeah.
0: Do you remember the controversy?
1: Well, about the fact that they were never in the building at the same time?
0: Who, Khan?
1: When they filmed it separately.
0: That's not what I'm talking about.
2: What are you talking about?
0: They used a fake chest for Ricardo Montalban. That was the big rumor.
1: Oh. No, but that's actually not true.
0: Well, that's Ricardo Montalban was you don't know it's not true. Were you there? Would you stop picking your nose?
1: I'm not picking my nose. My
0: you're
1: nose.
0: Talking to me.
1: Listen, DB.
0: How?
1: My nose
0: how
1: is dripping.
0: Rude. Did everybody see that?
1: My nose is dripping. I'm using a Kleenex. Looking.
4: Yeah, but
1: what am I supposed to do? Just have my snot drip on the copy here? This copy says, "Do not get snot on this nice picture of Chick McGee celebrating 50 years in radio."
0: I wondered how long it would be before we turned that corner. And here it is, day two. Whose idea was it to celebrate all week anyway?
1: Oh, it's the week of celebration of 50 years in radio. Anyway, Mr. Shatner, we'll get that interview on it sometime soon. He was great. And he talked a lot about Ricardo Montalban. And
0: the fake chest. Yeah.
1: It's about what great shape he was in. And then that sadly went away.
2: Yeah, he died.
1: Yeah, eventually, don't we all?
0: He walks funny in one of the Naked Guns. Remember?
5: Oh yeah, he does. He's kind of like trying to fit in a suit or something.
0: Yeah, like a hitch and a getting along.
5: Right.
1: Yeah, he had a serious thing going on. Now we have a variety of interesting things coming up, including
5: he's a fun ruiner, is what he is.
1: He is.
0: Oh, that's not true. Snot.
5: Oh, this is very serious. Snot.
1: I can't wait to put this snot-filled Kleenex in the next time I hand you a drink.
0: Yeah, that's because that happens
5: all the time.
0: Never.
1: This tastes kind of salty.
0: Yeah, that's a good one.
1: In any event, Shatner, by the way, also is going to be going out on tour with his metal band. It's called the What the F is Heavy Metal Tour.
0: Yeah, you can charge tickets for that. Yeah.
1: Well, okay, good. Let's move on here. Christy Lee isn't just sitting anywhere. She's sitting at the Incogni News Desk. Let me tell you about Incogni.
2: Please.
1: It's a service that might help you reduce some of that paranoia a little bit. And you should be paranoid. There's a whole bunch of stuff going on these days. And the world of, you get those fake emails, you get texts, you get all kinds of stuff. Now, Christy, you've been using Incogni.
2: Yeah, basically, any time that you use something online and you put your email out there or your personal information, that's getting sold to people. And I don't know if you know this, but I have like 358 lists that they're still working on to get. They're in progress. But I was on like 480 lists that I had no idea that all my personal information was out there. But Incogni is working to get rid of all of that.
1: Yeah, this is
2: pulling me off of them.
1: And they have this story that they sent me. It says, just say you're in section 118 eating nachos, your kid's wearing a jersey, you snap a selfie and post it. Here's something you might not think about. You just told everybody in the world where you are for the next 3 hours.
2: That's right.
1: And your profile has your name, your address, et cetera, et cetera, et cetera. 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
1: For now.
0: For now. Hello, Pat Godwin.
1: Just admit you hate me. Just say it. It would be so much better.
0: He hates all of us.
1: God.
0: Yeah. Hi, Pat.
2: Hate you.
0: He hates you most of all.
1: Oh, I know.
2: Number one.
0: There's Josh Arnold.
3: I'm hated.
0: Yeah, yeah. There's Ace Cosby.
4: Well,
0: he doesn't hate Ace. He's terrified.
4: Oh, no, yes. Yeah, yeah.
0: I'm Chick. Hello, Tom. Go ahead. You're doing good work over there, buddy.
5: Well, I was trying to point out something. Today is we have that National Day calendar thing.
0: Uh-huh.
5: And today is a special day.
1: Oh, yeah. Very special.
5: Ladies, pay close attention.
1: Today is National No Bra Day. Mm. A holiday encouraging women to give their bras a day off.
0: Hmm.
4: How about that?
1: How about that?
5: Ladies?
1: The observance is actually associated with breast cancer awareness and serves as a reminder of the importance of breast health and recommended screening. So there is a good reason for it. Geez.
4: How come it can't just be
0: support boobs?
4: Right.
0: You don't have to bring cancer into it.
4: My God.
0: Okay. Yeah.
5: But it is. This isn't something we made up.
1: No, it's not something you made up.
5: I wonder if Hallmark has a card for this.
1: For National No Bra Day?
5: Yeah. You open it up.
1: Do you know when the bra was patented? This is kind of surprising. Do you have any idea what year?
0: The bra was patented in 1911 by Genevieve Brassier.
1: You're very close.
4: Brassier.
1: It was 1914 by New York socialite Mary Phelps Jacob.
5: How did you know? How did you get close on that?
1: Because he's psychic.
0: I just did ran the numbers.
5: I wouldn't have known.
1: She fashioned an early version using two handkerchiefs and some ribbon. Well, that's got some support to it.
4: Boy, hope they were new handkerchiefs.
0: Have you ever bumped into a lady who stuffs in the bra?
4: The only time I've ever seen something like that was this poor girl, man. We were in high school and gym, and everybody was running the mile, and as she was running, Kleenex fell out of her shirt.
1: Oh, poor thing.
4: And I went, I remember thinking, that's her forever now.
0: Yeah.
4: Gonna
0: call her Puffy or Kleenex.
5: Yeah, you'll get text. Did your so and so dead? Oh, you mean Kleenex?
4: That is now your life.
1: Mm-hmm. Wow.
4: You know what? I think everybody knew it was so awful, it didn't become a thing.
1: Oh, that's good.
4: Yeah, yeah.
5: But have you ever seen a lady reach into her bra and pull out a wallet or money?
1: That happens all the time.
4: In Westerns.
5: Oh, no. I see.
4: Oh, yeah.
1: It happens all the time, especially when we were in Disney World. My daughter kept her phone right here.
0: Oh, yeah. She does a whole OnlyFans thing about that.
1: Does she really? Mm-hmm. Oh. Well,
4: she's got
1: adequate room.
0: Oops. Oh, well. Yes, big jugs.
5: in any of it, today is ladies' braless day, allegedly.
1: Yeah, National No Bra Day.
5: Okay. but there is no Hallmark. They don't celebrate this. No one else does, I guess. You don't really hear much about it. This will not be on the local television news.
1: Probably not.
5: I'll be talking about the record temperature.
1: Yeah.
5: Check local listings.
0: You know, they've got the card section is nuts. They've got everything for everybody, man.
4: Vast and varied.
0: Mm-hmm. Yes.
5: And they switch it up quick enough.
0: They sure do. Out with the old, in with the seasonal.
5: You walk in today and it's all orange and Halloween. And
0: right now, baby.
1: Christmas out already.
5: That's probably in the back, and there's some poor guy waiting for the day he's got to switch them all out.
4: Was it Hallmark that released Shoebox? Remember that?
0: I think so.
4: They were a little sillier, little lighter.
1: They still have them.
4: Yeah.
0: Wasn't there like an old grandmother drawing? She was the kind of the spokes grandma for Shoebox. Take it from me or something like that.
4: Oh, probably.
0: Frontier Wisdom. Or
5: I think we'd be good at writing stuff for those cards. Don't you think?
0: I think it's...
4: Well, what are you going for? I mean, you want it to be a legit Hallmark card, or do you want it to be...
0: I think it's a very, very particular set of skills.
5: But there's different levels, or different types. Do you want the serious one, or do you want a funny one? I think we could put some pretty good ones together.
4: Yeah, we would just have to curtail our bawdiness.
5: I just wrote one here.
0: Okay. Oh, really?
5: Once again, today is what, Christy Lee?
1: National No Bra Day, Tom.
5: Okay, here we go. From Homer. Roses are red, violets are blue. Take off your bra, show us your boobs.
4: See? Doesn't rhyme. It's a near rhyme.
5: It's a near rhyme.
4: You don't. Yeah, that's not so, card. So you're not Hallmark material if it's a near rhyme.
2: Really?
4: Yeah.
2: No, yeah. They don't accept that. Yeah.
4: You can tell Rob that.
0: Where are you on the musical greeting card? Like you open it up and it plays.
5: I'm a fan.
0: You like those?
5: Oh, those are fun.
1: You don't like the musical greeting card?
0: No. Well, they're.
1: What about the pop-up ones? Where
5: love
1: they're
5: it.
1: Like a little scene.
0: No, but Josh is that. Turned me on to the personal card. You write it yourself, but it seems like that flies in the face of.
5: I always do.
0: Here, listen to this. Play,
5: I always do personal cards, but I will also take a card and augment it. You know, scratch out grieving and funeral and put in happy birthday.
1: Oh, gosh.
4: I like that. I've done
2: funny.
4: That too. I like.
2: I
4: that.
2: Have done yeah. that also. That's very funny.
4: Yeah.
0: To this day, I get my daughter a. Like if she's going to be turning 34, I'll just get a 4-year-old card and put a 3 in front of it.
4: Yeah, I love that.
5: Those
4: that
5: are classic. That's yeah. hilarious. I mean, for this one, it would be so obvious. The card, if you have one of those, it would be today's national whatever it is. Don't wear your bra day. You have a lady in a brassiere in the front. You open it up, and the bra drops down.
1: Sure.
5: And some teenage boy gets that and goes steady with it for about 6 months. But, yeah, those were different times.
1: Do you remember the Hallmark store? Did you have one?
4: Sure.
0: Oh, heck yeah.
1: I loved the Hallmark store.
4: And $40 Christmas ornament?
1: Yeah. Yes. And they kind of went away.
0: Collect them all.
4: Yeah.
1: Right. I still buy them for my kids. Mm.
0: I bet they look forward to that every Christmas.
1: They do.
5: Is there a male equivalent to...
0: Christmas ornament collectibles?
5: No, to the show. What is it again?
0: Shoebox?
5: Burn your bra day, whatever it is.
1: Oh.
2: What?
5: What is it officially? I'm sorry, I don't have it in front of me.
1: It's officially National No Bra Day.
5: Is there a male equivalent?
1: What would it be?
2: I don't think so.
4: Commando day?
5: It would be like some kind of commando day.
4: I mean, well, women can go commando too, so I don't know.
5: Like it'd be like release my member from the... knee strap and let her fly.
0: Isn't there like a magical time in a guy's life when he feels like he can and he does go commando, but then after that, after it's over, he never revisits, don't you think?
4: Yeah, I think there's a comfort to wearing something else.
5: I went for a long time. No underwear, no socks.
1: I'm really shocked by that with your germaphobe. Boy, did you go wash your pants every 2 days?
5: Oh, no, I wore the same pair of jeans for a week at a time. Yeah, there were.
4: That's a young man's game.
1: That was a different time.
4: Less dribble.
1: Yeah.
5: Yeah. Well, that's
0: all gum.
5: I've told the story 100 times. There is a photograph, and I have it somewhere. There's a photograph of I'm up there with Bob, and there is a oblong stain somewhere between the knee and the groin.
4: The knee.
1: He didn't shake it enough.
0: Yeah.
5: Yes.
0: He sticks to the line.
1: Oh,
5: whatever it is. I'll get the picture. I mean, in some ways, it's impressive.
0: I don't
5: want to
0: see a picture of your penis, okay?
5: No. Please.
4: Please.
5: Much more subtle. And,
0: Show me the urine stain.
5: Okay, we have to get to our letters. if you don't mind, do you have the intro?
1: Do you have an intro?
0: Time now for this is the intro. Listener emails. Dear Bob and Tom Show.
1: The intro. Are you okay today?
5: Hey, be quiet.
0: Tom seems to like the phrase razzle dazzle.
5: Well, no, I do, and I mentioned it on the air. I mentioned on the air one day, and you attacked me, and you said no one ever says razzle dazzle.
0: No, except Al Michaels.
5: And every time someone says it on the air, we get an email.
0: Who covered Jesus coming out of the cave? Tom seems to like the phrase razzle dazzle. I was wondering, and I wonder too, Tom. It gives me a chance to ask this: do you know the theme song to the Saturday morning Hudson Brothers Razzle Dazzle show?
5: I do not.
0: That was a thing, and they also had a primetime show.
4: But they had like a loading dock, and
0: I don't remember.
1: Boy, that's a great memory.
0: And they're so awesome.
5: Isn't one of those guys Kate Hudson's father?
1: Yes.
2: Yeah.
0: Mark Breton.
4: What?
1: Yeah.
4: Goldie Hawn banged one of those dudes?
1: Yeah. Yes.
0: Oh, yeah. Hudson. Kate.
1: Yeah. Well, it's a Bill Hudson, isn't it?
0: I forget. I think.
5: But I do not know that.
0: Mark Breton Bill.
5: Not familiar with the Razzle Dazzle TV show.
0: Oh, yeah.
5: Got this interesting letter. I'm not sure this is correct, but let's read it.
0: Okay.
5: Dear Bob and Tom Show.
0: Let's look into it.
5: Well, there'll be some feedback here from
1: all
5: you
1: right.
5: guys. I watch you guys on YouTube. I notice some of the physical mannerisms you're probably not aware of.
0: Oh, good.
5: Chick always tightly closes his eyes like something is wrong.
0: That's because I have horrible floaters, jackass. Now you feel better?
4: I thought it was safe to assume something was always wrong in here.
0: No, and every now and then the floaters reset if I do that.
4: Oh, yeah.
5: Is that what that means?
0: And if I don't, or...
5: So he's not a jackass. This person is observant.
0: It means that Tom's voice is like a spike in my brain.
5: And now, Josh, he says...
0: Yeah, he better have something for everybody else, by God.
5: Josh counts the knuckles on his hand with a pen.
4: I don't count them. I just tap. It's probably just fidgeting.
5: But you do that?
4: But I'm aware of how many knuckles I have without having to count them.
0: No, he's making up a story. He's going to be modest. But at one time, he was the Midwest Mumbly Pig champion.
1: Oh,
5: God.
0: For 5 years in a row?
4: That's right.
5: I haven't heard the word mumbly peg in a decade.
0: He could do it blindfolded.
5: You know what mumbly peg is, Pat?
2: Is that a Midwest thing?
0: All kinds of records.
1: Is that where you have your hands spread out and somebody throws a knife in between your fingers?
0: Ideally a knife, but you practice with a pen or anything like that.
4: I thought mumbly peg was throwing a knife as close to somebody's foot as possible.
0: That's right. And then you take that knife and you count your knuckles. Okay.
5: We have to look it up because I'm with Christy on this. I thought it was you splay out the fingers and somebody.
0: What about mumble peg?
5: Either way, they're both terrible ideas.
1: Yeah.
5: And I'm sure many an ER doc is.
4: I'm pretty good at the finger thing.
5: Playing mumbly peg, were you? Oh, please.
0: Look at that.
5: Oh, there you go.
1: Oh, he is.
5: That's pretty from
1: good.
5: All that practice.
0: See?
5: Rubbing your knuckles and
0: whatever pick. That's called. He was the Midwest champion.
5: Thinking about going knuckle deep. Tom, according to John, I rub my elbows with the opposite hand. Are they itching?
0: Well, you can't rub your elbow with the same hand. You'll break your arm.
4: Oh, no, you can't.
5: I'm reading the letter here, okay? I don't know what...
2: That is strange.
0: Boy, oh, boy.
5: Do I do that?
0: Yes.
4: Yeah, you often reach over and do this.
1: Yeah.
0: You do this like crazy all the time.
4: Wow. And you do the four-finger...
2: You do this when you talk.
4: Yeah, the four-finger, especially
1: if you're... And you put your hand in front of your mouth, which drives me crazy.
0: And every now and then...
1: Yeah.
0: And every now and then you'll mumble, strawberry. That's where I had them, strawberry.
5: Okay. Thank you for the observation.
0: What is Christy? Did Christy do something?
2: They don't care about
1: her. I don't care.
5: Christy and Jessica and the two Jessicas and Christy look great.
1: Oh, thank you.
5: Then it's completely wrong. Then it goes, Pat is always very normal. Really?
2: See?
4: Well, look at him. He's sitting. Yeah.
2: What am I doing, huh?
1: Waiting to play a song.
5: I think it looks like you're playing with yourself. Your hands are always underneath their desk.
2: That's normal, Tom.
0: You almost called him Chick.
5: This is John from Youngstown. Thank you, John. We appreciate the observation. Now I'm going to be very self-conscious.
0: Big Jack.
5: Let's see now. We were talking. Oh, wait a minute.
0: Squint my eyes.
5: I'll give this letter the short read here.
1: Okay.
5: This is Dear Bob and Tom's show. This is from Greg. He's a former radio guy.
0: Hey, Greg. Good board.
5: He goes, so talking about Chick McGee's 50 years in radio, I used to work at a country radio station.
0: Yeah, I never worked country.
5: In eastern Illinois.
0: Dodge the bullet.
5: Our idiotic general manager heard of a new way to get free music, downloading it from a thing called Napster. He canceled the BMI and ASCAP licensing. The corporate office found out about it, and he was immediately fired.
0: Whoa.
5: All the fees were swiftly paid before we got the lawsuit.
1: Yeah.
5: But the best part of the letter is his radio name
1: was
5: Chunky Monkey.
4: All right.
5: Hey, this is Chunky Monkey with your latest country hits.
0: I think you'd have to just every now and then, it's the chunk, stuff like
4: that.
0: Yeah, right.
5: He may have been the chunk.
0: Yeah.
5: May have been the monk.
1: He must chunky have been monkey. A big guy, huh?
0: Monkey house.
5: Who knows? Maybe it was like a bald guy being curly.
1: Maybe
5: Chunky Monkey was slender and lithe. But let's move forward here.
0: I've never had that Chunky Monkey ice cream. Is that good?
4: I never have either.
0: Is there a peanut butter in that?
5: I've never had it either.
0: I think it's
4: I've never had fish food.
1: Oh, I have. That's one of my favorites.
4: Aren't there gummy things in it?
1: No, they're like chocolatey fishy things.
4: Ah.
1: They're good.
5: Is that P-H-I-S-H? Yep.
1: Yes, after the band.
5: Oh, is that a
1: Ben and Jerry's?
5: Ben and Jerry's. Mm-hmm.
0: Chubby Hubby or a Chubby Hubby?
4: Yeah, I have not.
0: I haven't either.
1: Isn't that a strawberry one?
0: I don't know.
5: Has anybody done a political ice cream, like a Neapolitan strawberry?
1: Careful.
5: On the right.
0: Like a Trump, and it would be orange sherbet, right? It would have to be.
4: That would be.
0: That'd be fun.
4: That's pretty good.
5: Yeah, there you go.
0: Like a plastic cut out of his hair, and he's you know what, hair in right there on the label.
5: You know what, hair on your ice cream?
4: I had the Barack. It was half chocolate, half vanilla.
1: Uh-huh.
4: Yeah.
5: See?
0: That's right.
2: He came from experience.
0: With just a hint of pineapple.
4: That's right.
0: Yeah.
4: Yes. Yeah.
0: Thank you. Why am I not in marketing?
5: Yes. See, I told you, you guys. That,
0: next 50 years.
5: That would be that'd be part of our Hallmark card.
4: Because most of the pineapple was in the Bob Dole.
0: Right.
2: Boy, this every one has been great.
0: Well, and the Bob Dole would have some sort of peppermint stick in it.
4: Right.
0: Because he had held the pen because he was crippled, something like
5: in
0: that.
5: In the war, he's a war hero.
0: Whatever,
5: great American.
0: Yeah, an eggshell fight.
5: Coming up, we have week 6 in the NFL. It's amazing. And
0: right along.
5: You can be part of it. Pigskin Picks. 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Just pick all the winners, or as many as you can, please.
0: Pick me a winner.
5: 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Details on who won week 5 coming up. But right now, ladies and gentlemen, we're going to talk a little bit about feet and foots and Josh Arnold.
4: That's exactly right.
0: Talk foots, Josh.
4: You know, foots are at the bottom of the body.
1: Yeah.
0: That's right.
4: For most people. right. And that means the rest of your body is on those foots.
1: Yep.
4: If your foots aren't foundationally sound,
0: you'll tip over.
4: Yes.
0: And it causes pain.
4: Oh, my gosh. So much discomfort. You know.
0: Dip comfort.
4: Dip comfort is what you get when your ice cream is low.
0: That's right.
1: Yeah, discomfort. Uncomfort.
4: Discomfort.
1: Yes.
4: Is,
1: because your discs would be uncomfortable.
4: Now, that is actually just called discomfort.
5: I see. Are we back to feet yet?
1: Well, it all ties together.
0: Look, Mr. Tangent over here is trying to get you back on topic.
4: Yeah, you know what? And thank you, Tom.
0: Yes.
4: It's your guidance that keeps this ship sailing straight.
0: Thank gosh you're here to steer us toward the rock.
4: You know what?
5: Coming up, by the way, Pat, a letter you're going to genuinely hate.
0: Oh, God. Is it more chunky?
4: Laughing.
5: No, it's a request. I'm so excited.
4: Let's put it this way. If your car is out of alignment, it's because you have uneven wear and tear on those tires, which are the feet of the car.
0: That's exactly right.
5: Would you drive a car with only 3 tires?
1: No.
4: Well, yeah, those work.
2: Yeah,
4: those cool
2: one tire in the front.
5: No, no, no. I mean a four-wheeled vehicle. With 3 tires?
2: Well, that'd be a better vehicle.
1: What does this have to do with
2: vehicle? Well, three tires.
0: The question forms because there are 4.
4: No, no, guys, Tom is helping. You see, because what happened was.
1: Have we even mentioned Orange Insoles?
4: The company, the Orange Insoles, and the people behind the scenes here decided I should do these ads.
0: Right.
4: And Tom knows that's wrong. That every ad, every ad should be his.
0: Every ad should have a code with Tom in it.
4: Exactly.
0: And him talking or all.
5: By the way, there's a video of me removing my shoes.
4: Because a video of
1: it's
4: me
1: all about him.
4: Would be wrong.
2: Yeah, it would be wrong.
4: Right.
0: Yes. So they need to know more about Tom. Has he told you about where his aura frame is
5: when
0: in
5: Josh
0: his home?
5: Has his assistant come in to help him undo his laces.
1: What?
5: Well, I want Josh to get fat again so I can make more fat jokes. Now he's getting all skinny and ruining it.
4: I'm not
0: he
4: skinny.
0: He has to be helped with his laces.
4: Right.
2: He can't bend over.
4: I'm not skinny, but I have never been so fat where I need a literal footman.
0: Can you get over here?
5: They're called loafers. called loafers for a reason.
0: Do you ever have a shoehorn with a long handle on it so you can do it standing up?
4: No, but I promise you, he does.
0: I have
5: one.
0: Of course you do.
4: And I need help with my laces.
1: Yeah.
0: Right. You need help getting to work in the morning. That's what you need.
4: Oh, shoot. We really have to.
1: Yeah.
4: So, Orange Insoles combine firm arch support with a deep heel cup. 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
5: You go with gratis or gratis? No, I'm asking. I don't know.
4: I usually say gratis.
0: I think it's gratis.
5: Yeah, that's okay. Okay.
4: But I go gratitude, yeah.
5: Okay, that's why I'm asking. That's a very interesting. Thank you, Orange Insoles, and we apologize.
0: The last thing it is.
4: It's tomorrow's show.
0: Yep.
5: These are the O'Reilly Auto Parts Studios. 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
21: A better life with Dr. Sanjay Gupta.
22: Do you do a lot of your eating late at night? Well, it might be worth paying extra attention to how your gut feels. Early research presented at this big gastroenterology meeting looked at more than 11,000 people and found that those who ate a quarter of their daily calories after 9 p.m. while under stress were up to 2.5 times more likely to have problems such as constipation or diarrhea. Late eating alone didn't do it. It was that combination of late night eating and stress that seemed to cause the problem. Now, this research is early, doesn't prove causation, but the advice that follows, I think, is good either way. Stop eating 3 to 4 hours before bed so that your body can rest instead of digest. If you do need a bite, keep it small and light, and do your best to unwind before you hit the sack. I'm Dr. Sanjay Gupta, helping you live a better life.
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4: Welcome back to the Bob and Tom Show. We are in the O'Reilly Auto Parts Studios. There's Christy Lee.
5: Hi, Chick.
4: Hi. She's at the Incogni News Desk.
5: Yeah, you betcha.
4: Hello, Rich. Pat Godwin. How are
6: Hello.
4: You, sir?
6: I'm good.
4: There's Josh Arnold.
7: Yeah, nabbit. I had a sweet potato to bring in.
4: Oh.
7: It was one of those from the grocery store that's already wrapped and you microwave it for 7 minutes.
4: Oh, yeah.
7: And I forgot it. And it was going to, like, that was going to be, like, my thing this morning.
4: I enjoy your sweet potato where you prepare, like, is there sausage in that?
5: Yeah, and you cut it up into chunks.
7: Yes.
4: Really delicious.
7: This was just, I forgot it. May I leave and go get it?
4: we could have a sweet potato delivered.
7: All right.
4: Let's try and get a hold of
8: some. Remember, when you're at the beach, the potato goes in the front.
7: That's right. Yeah.
4: Hello, Ace.
5: What?
7: I learned that mistake the hard way. Why aren't any girls talking to me? I put the potato in my swim trunks.
4: And for that guy who said I'm squinting my eyes all the time, I'm squinting my eyes now at Tom.
8: Okay, sorry. Got a request here.
4: Okay.
8: We're going through the mail, and I just want to say this is perfectly valid.
7: All right.
8: I want to emphasize that.
4: All right. Okay.
8: And
4: here we go.
8: Sometimes to get to a certain place, you have to do, there's a certain logic involved. In kind of in this one, sort of linear thought, but it leads you to a place you didn't expect to
4: be. Man, I wish I could.
8: This comes to us
4: conversation
8: from Chris in Robinson, Illinois. He says, did you know?
5: Nope.
8: If Milwaukee and Cleveland play in the World Series. Now, are you following this?
7: No, we're brain dead morons.
4: I look, I know, Tom, I'm just being honest, but you lost me.
8: Okay? Well, we need to bring you up to speed.
4: Okay.
8: What's happening right now in the American League playoffs and the National League playoffs, Cleveland and Milwaukee are both ahead.
4: Milwaukee's 2-0, Cleveland won their first
8: game. Fascinating. Excuse me. Chris writes, if Milwaukee and Cleveland play in the World Series, it'll be the first time in history that teams from two cities meet where the Edmund Fitzgerald once docked. That is an amazing fact.
5: I know.
6: And my guess was?
5: You got it. The rectum.
8: And I believe there is also a tie-in in Today in History to this. Very exciting. The Edmund Fitzgerald, of course, tragically sank in Lake Superior.
4: Unbelievable.
8: And the anniversary coming up, as a matter of fact. But there was a famous tribute song by Gordon Lightfoot.
4: Oh, yeah, right off the top of your head. What day is that?
7: Pat, what's going to help you get through this?
8: Gales of November.
7: How do you want us to react? Because we do just want to sit here with our heads down.
5: Yeah.
7: But we won't do that to you.
6: No, actually, you can go. You guys can take a break. I'll handle this.
5: Okay.
6: If you guys want to take a break.
7: You guys want to go grab a snack?
6: Yeah, go ahead.
4: Let's go get that sweet potato.
6: Just going to need a minute. Give me a minute and a half. Go ahead. Get a coffee or something. I got this.
4: Oh, my God. They're really leaving.
6: Chick, you can go, too. I got this. Here we go. This is the first draft of the
8: very nice.
6: Fitzgerald. I don't know. There's a lot of, you know, a lot of writing going on.
8: A tribute.
6: Yeah.
8: To the great.
6: But this was the way it went first.

0: got to laugh a little, Tom, so people know that. There you go. The Fitzgerald family emailed me, said stop singing about poor grandma's rectum. I said I'll do my best, but a fan has a request, and it's very hard to reject him.
1: Yeah, thank you very much.
0: A doctor, it said, would always turn his head when performing her colon procedure. And sing along with me at the end. There's polyps and corn and Louis Armstrong's horn. The rectum of Ella Fitzgerald. Right. You guys can come back now.
1: And especially appropriate today.
0: Yeah.
1: Once again, that request was made because the famed ship, the Edmund Fitzgerald, actually docked at Cleveland on Lake Erie, and, of course, Milwaukee on Lake Michigan.
0: Yeah.
1: So it's a perfectly valid request, and it's underscored, I will underscore it by this, today happens to be the birthday of the great bassist Ray Brown.
0: Ray Brown?
1: You should know this one.
2: Ray Brown. Who's Ray Brown?
1: Ray Brown is the Michael Jordan of bass players.
3: Oh, yeah? Who do you play for?
1: And he, Ray Brown was married to Ella Fitzgerald.
0: Oh!
3: Oh, okay.
1: Yeah.
3: Interesting.
1: Yeah, isn't that an amazing tie-in?
2: Oh, boy, I'm
1: on
2: the edge of my seat,
1: literally. They were married from 1947 to 1953.
3: Until the smack ran out.
4: and Ray said, we got married?
3: Yes.
1: I think it was butter, not smack. When we come back, we have more of your exciting letters. We'll have a sports update. We'll talk with Christy Lee at the Incogni News Desk.
4: And everything will be entirely valid.
1: Yes, a perfectly valid request. Thank you, Chris.
4: Damn right.
1: I like the insight of Chris. Really, a very bright man. These are the O'Reilly Auto Parts Studios, and this is the Bob and Tom Show.
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5: Hi.
4: She's at the Incogni News Desk. Hello, Pat Godwin.
6: Hello.
4: There's Josh Arnold.
7: Hi there.
4: Ace Cosby's here.
8: Hello.
4: I'm Chick, and hello, Tom.
9: As you know, I like to justify
5: everything.
9: Everything.
4: And explain.
9: We had a great request.
4: Which request was that?
9: The rectum of Edmund Fitzgerald. The rectum of Ella Fitzgerald, excuse me. Because Edmund Fitzgerald docked at both at Milwaukee and Cleveland in the course of its career.
4: Just amazing.
9: It's conceivable that we could have a Cleveland-Milwaukee World Series.
4: Absolutely.
9: Which,
4: and I'm sure they will mention that, and they will probably do a profile of the Edmund Fitzgerald.
9: But it only docked in Milwaukee one time.
4: Unbelievable.
9: July 21st of 1959. And we could get to that, but...
4: just once, you say.
9: Yeah.
5: Wow.
9: Because it was famously going, it was in Lake Superior.
4: Sure.
9: On its way to the Straits, and then...
4: How to get in Lake Erie.
9: And then you got to go through Lake Huron, et cetera, et cetera.
7: Those great lakes.
9: Yeah. They're very nice. They are great, aren't they?
7: They are great.
9: Yeah, nice source of water.
4: Isn't there some talk about naming the not-so-great lakes?
7: Those folks were drummed out.
9: Now, we have your letters, and we can receive them because you have been kind enough to write them.
4: I suggest
9: going to bobandtom.com and clicking over, and you'll find us. We got our new VIP service, which is getting better every day. We got some super cool stuff on the way to that, by the way. Also, our new app, and I'll remind you, Pigskin Picks, week 6 in the NFL begins Thursday. 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
4: A question for Tom.
9: Yes.
4: Via the email. Dear Bob and Tom Show, Tom.
9: Yes.
4: You get $1 billion tax-free, but if the Cleveland Browns ever win the Super Bowl, you die instantly. You take the deal.
7: Do you take that deal?
9: Wait a minute. What do you mean I get $1 billion, but I'm dead?
5: No, you're alive.
4: Well.
5: But if the Browns win the Super Bowl, then you die.
7: The stipulation of you getting the $1 billion.
5: Yeah.
6: So you get nothing or
4: this
6: deal.
4: Here's what I read.
9: No. I'm sorry. I understand. I was thinking about something else.
4: Huh.
9: And, that's a good deal. I would take that deal.
7: Oh, okay.
5: So you don't believe your team will ever win the Super Bowl.
4: Okay. Not in the foreseeable future. Yeah. I tell you this.
9: It starts and ends with management and ownership, and they have terrible both.
5: Okay.
4: I tell you this. I think they're going to be in the playoffs this year. What do you think of that? I can't wait till I talk to Al Jackson.
9: Contemporary morality would dictate that people who hire those people will do well in life.
4: You mean there's a payback coming for Deshaun Watson?
9: No, I think as a culture, we deserve to have a rapist leading one of the teams in the NFL. That'd be great. Hey, congratulations, world. He did a great job.
7: You know, I like that he went for laughs there.
9: Yeah.
6: that word hits hard.
9: Mm-hmm. Yeah, well.
4: Dear Bob and Tom Show, your story about the long-lost reunited sisters that found each other at a softball game left out some of the details.
5: Uh-oh.
4: You remember this from yesterday?
9: Yeah, I believe it was from People Magazine. Sisters that had been adopted, never met each other, and they were on opposing teams. And someone said on the one team, "Hey, that woman looks just like you, that young lady." And it turns out they were sisters.
4: This gentleman, Brian, says he did a little homework.
5: Okay.
4: I saw that the adopted sister decided to investigate further when she noticed that whenever she came up to bat, instead of chanting, "Hey, batter, batter," she heard from the other bench, "Mommy didn't love you."
7: Mommy didn't love you.
9: Okay, I apologize for shifting the tone of the show.
7: That's some

0: That's some rough chatter there.
1: Yeah.
2: That's rough chatter.
0: Yeah, yeah, that could affect your poise.
2: It gave you up for... And finally, Dear Bob and Tom Show, this is for Chick. Although it has brought me much joy listening to you guys laugh, and I laugh at all your jokes, I think it's time to put it to rest. This email, a bit is dead, just like Chick's mom.
1: Ooh.
0: It was all a ruse just to get to that mom joke.
2: I think so. I think it was.
3: Wow.
2: And she is. She has passed away.
3: Yeah, okay.
0: Very good. My mother has passed away.
3: Yes, not yours.
1: Not yours.
0: No.
1: Yours is fine. I'm
3: you're being Chick.
0: Clearly taking the role of...
3: Well, I do want to make sure people didn't understand.
1: Yeah.
3: People, they thought you'd quit after just a casual remark last week.
0: Oh, they thought I was dead or quit?
2: Both. You quitting killed you.
0: What? Did I quit after I died or did I die first? Or did I quit first?
2: Virtually simultaneously.
1: Well, I think quitting after you die is pretty much self-explanatory.
0: I'd like to think that I died, and then they dug through my pockets, and they just found a folded note that said I quit.
1: Okay, good.
2: But I mean, not necessarily.
1: You carry that with you all the time.
2: Michael, if I lose consciousness, tell him I quit.
3: Michael Jackson's made more money dead than alive.
0: Is that true?
1: That is probably true.
0: Wow.
1: Yeah.
3: So, hey, as... the famous pundit said when it was announced that Elvis was dead, he went, good career move. Mm. So, yeah.
1: Not for him, but for his family.
0: A ray of sunshine over there.
3: I'm just saying.
0: You know what, though? Has Michael Jackson, has he been dead now longer than his solo career?
2: Oh, gosh.
0: You know what I mean? Like,
3: no.
0: From 70 whatever
3: his
0: to...
3: His first album was, what, 79?
0: He might be dead longer
3: when
0: now.
3: When was Off the Wall? Wasn't
1: it was 79 or 80,
3: yeah.
1: For sure.
3: Great record.
2: Rock With You is still amazing.
0: Let's give him 16, 17 years then. He's been dead longer than that, right?
2: I think so.
0: So it makes sense that he would make more money dead.
3: I don't have to do the math on that one. I don't know. What's coming up in the world of sports? We've got a couple scores, I guess, we got to get out there.
2: Major League Baseball last night. William Contreras hit a tying homer in the fifth, singled home a go-ahead run.
0: That's not William Contreras.
2: It is William.
0: No, it is not William Contreras.
2: Well, let's ask him. Are you William Contreras?
0: No, I'm not.
2: The go-ahead run, an inning later. The Brewers defeat the Dodgers 7-4 in Game 2 of the National League Championship Series. Brewers now 2-0. Advantage game 3 tomorrow night in Los Angeles, and Nathaniel Lowe snapped an 8th inning tie with a 2-run single after Chase DeLauder and Patrick Bailey homered off Drew Rasmussen, and the Guardians rallied past the Tampa Bay Rays 7-3 in game 1 of the American League Championship Series. Game 2 tonight in Tampa. So it could be we're heading toward a Cleveland Milwaukee World Series
0: or a Dodgers three-peat.
2: Yeah, but...
0: And here's Chick with the exact date of the last three-peat in the MLB. I don't know either.
2: The New York Yankees. Josh Allen, 331 total yards, 2 touchdowns. Tyler Bass,
1: boom.
2: 45-yard field goal, 155 left in overtime. And Greg Russo blocked the Rams' field goal attempt. Bills outlast the Los Angeles, 37-34.
0: Chick, Rene Russo, would you?
2: Oh, Renee, no, she looks like an owl, like a drunk owl. She always looks like a drunk owl to me.
0: Just, Jason, can we get a side-by-side of a drunk owl and Renee Russo?
2: I think because her hair was weird in that one movie, she looked like she had owl pee.
0: Tom, would you make love to Renee Russo?
2: I do not care for her.
3: I'm busy right now.
0: Pat?
3: I just enjoyed the conflicting... bass joke.
1: Yeah.
3: Christy was doing the fish.
0: Right.
3: And Chick was going boom, boom, boom, boom. That was a really nice confluence of joke ideas.
0: Than sex with a celebrity female. I see.
2: Josh Allen's first victory in overtime.
3: I bet that Blair chick would be great, huh?
2: His own
1: Selma
2: Blair.
1: Selma Blair's in the news today.
4: Yeah, Selma Blair.
2: Oh. Yeah, she's like bug nuts, right?
3: Yeah, I mean, apparently.
0: Or she's suffering from MS and was on some sort of medical.
1: Yes.
0: So, yeah. Again,
1: yeah,
0: more
1: make
0: jokes.
1: Fun of her. God.
2: She does have MS.
1: She does have MS.
2: Well, I mean, you can have MS and not be...
0: And you can have a medical reaction to a certain...
2: Well, but you don't have to be confrontational.
3: I'm sure her lawyer will cook that up.
0: They said that to her.
2: You can be reasonable.
3: Yeah, I have a very good friend with MS, and she's never kicked a cop in the face.
2: And she didn't.
3: While flying in first class.
2: She bit somebody, right?
3: Yeah. Mm-hmm.
2: Does it cause you to bite people?
0: There could have been some sort of medication reaction.
2: Yeah. Well, don't bite.
0: You learn that very early,
1: yeah,
0: don't you?
1: Yeah, you do.
2: Yes.
1: Yeah. Like kindergarten, right?
2: My mom told me not to bite, and she enforced it. And let me tell you what, I don't bite.
0: And where's she now?
2: Dead. Deader than 4 o'clock.
0: Who is still listening?
2: I don't know.
3: Did you spit out the nipple?
1: Dead people.
2: She never breastfed.
4: Did you spit
3: that's
4: out
3: all, that's
4: the
3: all
4: nipple?
3: That keeps you alive, isn't it?
2: Yep.
3: Knowing you never breastfed.
2: Yep.
3: Okay, let's go around the horn. Pat, breastfed?
4: No.
3: Christy?
1: Only one. No.
3: Josh?
0: I found out I was not.
2: Hmm.
3: Ace?
5: I don't know.
3: Okay. Me neither. Wow. This is a sad room.
2: Did you?
3: No wonder we're all so messed up.
2: You and Ace grew up together? Is that right?
3: What?
2: No. Neither of you know.
3: No, I know. I was not breastfed.
0: My dad would not. I asked my mom this recently because I didn't know. She said, you and Jeff were not breastfed, but John and Joe were. Because the first two kids, my dad would not allow her to do it, claiming those are mine.
1: Oh.
4: No, that's probably a joke he told, right?
0: It's what he jokingly, okay. But
2: she took it to heart.
0: It didn't happen, so he may have joked.
2: So,
3: wow, that is a...
2: Was it a joke, question mark?
0: I don't know. I can't ask him.
3: Let's just say those were different times.
1: Yes. Right.
3: I think we've gotten beyond that, although I'm sure we haven't.
0: It probably just grossed him out.
2: Hmm.
0: I bet it does grow some husbands out.
2: Oh, see the little baby going
3: like
2: to town.
3: Can I underscore something that Josh said?
2: Hmm.
3: Who is still listening? I take the blame.
2: It's true.
3: Right now, if you are listening, you're smart. And if you're really smart, you're going to get one of these. It's the Aura Frame.
2: You're listening and watching your Aura Frame.
3: This is the greatest gift ever. There's one right behind Josh.
1: Mm-hmm.
3: There's a picture of a bunch of us. What am I talking about? It's a frame. And it's got a slideshow all built in. You can load it full of photographs, unlimited photographs and videos, and you load it remotely. So if that frame, it could be in Kalkaska, Michigan right now, and I could be loading it. That frame could be in Peoria, Illinois.
1: Mm-hmm.
3: It could be in Los Angeles. L.A. frame. That's right, anywhere, because you can do it via the electricity and the internet and all that other cool
2: electricity.
3: Stuff. Yes,
2: electricity.
3: The Aura Frame. They're great. Let's see. There's a picture of Patty G., right there, swinging by. Now,
2: wait a minute. I want to see the picture of Pat swinging by.
1: He was sitting there while somebody was playing violin.
3: It was Michael Cleveland. He's a great...
2: Just a swinging.
3: He's a world-class fiddler.
1: And, what's the difference between a fiddle and a violin?
0: You can't fiddle a violin up your... Oh, no.
2: I think it's zip code.
1: Oh, okay.
2: And Michael can't see those pictures, right?
1: No.
3: No, he's merely a genius.
1: He is a genius.
3: Sight issues. Let's see
2: sight
3: now.
2: Issues.
3: Free unlimited storage on
2: he's
3: the Aura
2: blind.
3: Frame. A-U-R-A. I think we're all guilty.
2: We're the only
3: one in here who is not about to go straight to hell. I think Ace and Pat. They've been both been very good.
4: Oh, no, I'm going straight.
1: What?
0: I don't know. Christy hasn't said anything to
3: her. Oh, yes, she has. Free unlimited storage on your Aura Frame. This is a great gift. And Bob and Tom Show listeners, and you deserve it today. 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They're super cool. Great gift. And you can, like I've always said, say your mom lives in a different place. You want to send her pictures of the kids.
2: My mom lives in a different place.
3: Then what do? You can load them up.
1: Aura Frame on her grave.
2: I put pictures on her grave.
0: Now Christy's going to hell.
3: Yep.
4: Wow.
2: Could I put an Aura Frame on her tombstone and send her pictures? Would that be sweet or twisted?
3: Well, there are certain aspects of that might be difficult.
2: No.
3: But
0: long extension cord.
3: Thank you. That'd be one among many other issues. Okay. Coming up, we'll be rescued by Greg Warren and Kostaki Economopoulos. Very fine comedians. And stopping by the studio, Andy Beningo will be here. These are the O'Reilly Auto Parts Studios. 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
11: Hello, Chick.
10: She's perched at the Incogni news desk. There's Pat Godwin.
12: Hey, Chick.
10: Hey, Pat. Hello, Josh Arnold.
13: Hello.
10: There's Ace Cosby.
14: Hey, Chick.
10: Hello. I'm Chick, and hello, Tom. You have any letters over there?
15: I do. I just want to say, coming up, Kostaki Economopoulos with our NFL update.
10: Yeah!
15: Comedian Greg Warren with the Warren Report.
10: No!
15: Boom! And comedian Andy Beningo on his way in.
10: Okay, before you read the letter, we have an intro to our... You asked for the intro last time.
15: Yeah, okay.
10: Okay, here we go. Let's go to emails from our listeners.
15: Oh,
10: there,
15: nice.
10: They're coming in now. Yes. This letter begins, Dear Bob and Tom Show.
15: Oh, that is nice.
11: Oh, you miss that sound, don't you?
15: No, I was... Typewriter? If it were me typing, it would be... Psh, psh, psh.
10: Hunt,
15: never very good.
10: Hunt and pecker.
15: Yeah.
16: Never have to change that ribbon. Boy, oh boy.
10: Oh, yeah. What a
16: messy
10: mess.
16: Work.
15: Yeah. Well, speaking of peckers... Hunt and peck was what you would call it. You'd be a hunter. Oh, was it? You'd be a hunt and pecker or a hunter and pecker?
10: I always heard Hunt and Peck.
0: Hunt and Peck.
15: I know, but I mean the person. Would that person?
16: There'd be a Hunter and Pecker.
15: Yeah. Oh, they would be Hunter and Pecker.
16: That's correct.
15: Oh, this is like the attorney generals.
16: It would be attorneys
15: general. Yeah, I don't like that, though.
10: Brothers.
16: Oh, I love that.
15: No, attorney generals is cooler. It's funnier.
16: Attorneys general sounds way more pretentious. So
15: Yeah. You can tell who they're voting for.
10: Sisters-in-law.
15: Okay. Dear Bob and Tom Show.
10: Yes.
15: Tom talked. Oh, I see. I told a story about. I'll give these guys the short version of this.
10: Please.
15: Christy, you just got back from Italy.
0: Correct, sir.
15: I had a real nice time.
0: Mm-hmm.
15: Many years ago, I was in visiting my sister in London, and my friend Lee Kravitz came over.
0: Yeah.
15: And we took the boat train.
10: Honey, Lee Kravitz is here.
15: Oh, I wish
16: you
15: were here.
16: The boat train.
0: The boat train.
15: Yeah, you take a train.
10: Is it a boat or a train?
15: Then you get on a ferry boat and you go across.
16: Well, that's different.
0: Well, that's not a boat train.
16: That's not a boat train.
10: That's not the way you would say it.
16: If we had said that, it'd be all over.
15: What is it?
0: I know, a boat and a train.
10: Look, I know you're excited. Lee Kravitz is coming over. But what you're saying is wrong, I think.
15: So we got on the train.
0: Yes. Yeah.
16: And then you got on a boat.
15: Then we got on a boat.
0: Okay. And you went to Paris.
15: See the White Cliffs of Dover, Calais.
16: You could say we traveled to
15: Paris. Yeah. But it was really cool.
0: Where were you going? To Paris?
15: Yes.
16: And
10: is Lee Kravitz in Paris?
16: Yeah.
10: Wow.
15: So the point of the story is...
16: Yes, what is
15: we were going to stay at this. My sister said, oh, I've got this friend who lives in Paris, and you can stay over there.
10: Is it Lee Kravitz?
15: No, he's with me. He's my friend.
16: Lee's your companion.
15: And we arrive at this house, and it's one of Jenny's model friends.
0: Was it Twiggy?
15: It was not Twiggy.
0: Oh.
15: We're in Paris now, you see.
0: Yes, gotcha.
10: Do you think Biggie got his name via Twiggy?
16: Biggie Smalls?
10: Yeah. Saw Twiggy.
15: Is there a Twiggy Large?
10: Well, no. He saw Twiggy was so popular.
0: That worked, right.
10: Skinny.
16: Could have been.
10: They
16: also enjoyed the cartoons Ziggy.
10: Ziggy.
16: Yes.
15: Well, that's not where I thought you were going. But he was a smoker. He'd have a Ziggy.
10: A Ziggy with Biggie.
16: Well, in Paris, yes.
10: That's a podcast.
16: Yeah.
0: So why were you in Paris and what you're at this model's house?
16: He's hanging with Lee Kravitz.
10: Are you kidding me? It's Lee Kravitz.
16: Lee Kravitz is a dad.
15: This gets more and more pretentious.
16: When Lee Kravitz, of the Potosky Kravitzes, comes into town.
8: They get in the boat train and they go to Paris.
10: You cancel everything to hang with Lee Kravitz.
16: And then they take the car plane.
15: We were interviewing the great photographer Henri Cartier-Bresson.
10: Sure.
15: And who wasn't? But the point of the story is, so we're saying this. She's an American.
16: Yes. I hate your life and I hate the story.
15: A friend of Jenny's. So we hop on the subway in Paris,
0: mm-hmm.
15: and we go
0: the
15: to
0: metro.
15: We go to this place. Thank you, Christy.
0: Uh-huh.
15: And we ring the doorbell and we're exhausted. And this guy answers the door.
10: Hey, it's Enzo.
15: He answers the door. He's completely naked.
10: It is Enzo.
16: Completely nude.
15: Totally naked.
10: I am Enzo and I am nude.
15: And
8: look at my hunting pecker.
15: And it turns out, speaking of peckers, that's how we got to this. And he was the husband of Jenny's friend.
0: Okay.
15: And, hey, hi, we heard you guys were coming. This guy is totally naked.
0: He's obviously comfortable in his own skin.
15: Yeah, it was very, very funny. But then she comes.
10: I guess you had to be there.
15: So he lets us in, and then she comes, and she has, you'll like this, Christy, and she's this very attractive fashion model.
0: Right.
15: She is wearing a towel, and she has a white creamy thing over her, like a Groucho-esque mustache of white cream.
0: Bleaching her mustache.
15: Whatever.
0: Yes.
15: Yeah, so a very awkward meet and greet.
0: Okay.
15: And then the semi-punchline was the next day, Lee and I, this guy was a karate instructor, and Lee, extraordinarily athletic, but this guy kicked our ass.
10: Lee, didn't he gold medal in some Olympic Games?
0: Lee's the karate instructor?
15: No, the naked guy.
0: Why was he kicking your ass?
15: Because we went to his karate class.
0: Oh, he didn't kick your ass because you were
15: and he was amazing. So that's how this letter...
16: They called him Bruce Lee Kravitz.
15: Oh.
10: Amazing.
15: Very good. Dear Bob and Tom Show, you were talking about encountering the naked guy answering the door. I had a part-time job with Domino's. Could we get to this letter, please?
8: Now Twiggy had a mustache.
10: Did you hear? He's heckling himself now. Can we get to this letter?
15: This comes to us from Rocky in Abilene, Texas.
16: Hey.
15: I had a part-time job in Kona, Hawaii.
0: Mm-hmm.
15: You ever been there, Kristen?
0: No, I haven't.
15: Okay. Anybody ever been to Hawaii?
0: I've been to Hawaii, but not Kona.
10: Let's take calls.
15: We had a regular customer who always answered the door naked. He also had giant pictures of himself naked on his walls.
8: It was a theme.
15: Some of us guys who know all about it decided to send a young new female delivery employee to deliver a pizza to this guy. We thought it would be funny to see her shock when she returned.
10: Oh, yeah.
15: When she returned, all she said was, that guy was naked, and he's hung like a donkey.
0: Okay, well, that's why he was naked. You wanted everybody to know.
15: I guess.
0: Yeah, absolutely.
10: Yeah, but, you don't hear that guy was naked. He's hung like a gnat.
0: Right.
10: Yeah,
15: but Frenchie, when he Frenchie was not in any way, I wouldn't certainly
0: maybe
15: not,
0: he was a grower, not a shower.
15: Could be, but I mean, he certainly didn't care. Yeah. He didn't have like a prodigiously, disproportionately huge.
16: I demand.
15: You want your 10 minutes back?
16: A poll be put on Twitter, and it just says, was it worth it? Yes or no?
15: We got a naked guy in Kona, Hawaii that's hung like a donkey, and you didn't want to hear about it.
12: Yeah, but you told your whole story before that.
10: Is Lee Kravitz still with us?
15: Yes.
10: Is there any way we could get... We can talk, see what Lee Kravitz is up to.
15: He's
10: now.
15: Far too dignified to want to speak to you.
10: No kidding.
16: That's
10: you know what? That's not surprising. He's an amazing man.
16: Right.
0: Yeah. Was he? The fact did he that go he to college with you?
15: I know he went to Yale.
0: Oh, okay.
10: Oh, one of those Yale guys. Huh?
15: Yeah, very nice guy. Uh-huh. Now, are we going to segue into sports, or do you have another letter?
0: Let's see what Lee Kravitz is doing.
16: We're done with letters.
10: Well, we.
15: Oh, Josh is done with letters.
10: Now that we've just got intro music from London.
16: You're right.
15: Is this
16: right.
15: The close?
10: Yeah.
16: No.
10: This is fan email.
16: We have to do this for every letter.
10: Here's another letter. What's the deal with Lee Kravitz?
0: I'm looking it up. Is he a magazine editor?
15: Yeah.
16: Did Lee Kravitz enjoy the movie The Apprenticeship of Duddy Kravitz?
15: I'll have to ask him.
10: Please.
15: I love that movie, as you know. Chick does not.
16: I didn't say that.
15: I think it's a terrific movie.
10: I find it fascinating Richard that Dreyfuss, you constantly talk about it.
16: Yeah, he must have gotten his first HJ during that movie.
10: It must have been in Petoskey, Michigan, in the Bay. Right. A little over the waistband handy. Right. That's why he's.
16: He did the popcorn trick.
15: To extend the humorless side you're going under would be
12: just Lee Kravitz
15: aboard a classic Chris Kraft. On my way to an NM.
0: Kravitz has quite a resume.
15: Yes, he's a very nice guy.
12: Does he like the meme music of Lenny Kravitz?
0: It doesn't say that here.
16: Christy, he clearly hates that you were looking up the so, just
15: Now, do you remember the band?
10: Do you remember
15: the band Gladys Kravitz?
16: Yeah, they opened for us at one of the casinos.
15: They
16: played for us.
15: Those guys were fantastic.
0: Yes.
15: Now, I'm sorry. Do we have one more letter?
16: The songs of Gladys Kravitz.
15: Yeah, they were great. Do we have another?
10: No, damn it. I said two.
15: Well, that was the close? Well, that means it's time for sports.
10: Your Lee Kravitz letter. I just did the. let's skip ahead to the Fresno State Bulldogs.
0: Yeah.
16: Yes.
10: They have a so-called beer bone for football fans on Saturday.
15: She loved a bone.
0: A beer bone?
10: Yes, she does. It's an oversized hollow plastic model of a human bone.
16: The femur, probably.
10: That can be filled with beer.
0: No.
10: Or possibly the ulna.
16: It could be the ulna.
10: The novelty container is a tribute to the school's bulldog mascot. The unusual radius. Concession made its debut.
16: The ulna and the radius go together, you see. The radius turns over the ulna as you twist your arm like
10: football
16: that.
10: Football game.
16: The ulna stays still.
10: You know, that has to be, it comes into play when you get a tattoo. They have to allow for the rolling of your muscle.
16: Oh, sure.
10: So it might look crooked.
16: Some people get tattoos, and when they roll, it's like a ship on waves.
10: Exactly.
16: Or,
0: that's cool.
10: Exactly.
15: Oh, can you get like the hula girl?
16: Yeah, something like that. Right.
15: We have an interesting tattoo story coming up, by the way. Fascinating story about the change in the name of a tattoo. Do we have a picture of the bone, by the way?
10: Whoa!
15: Oh, wow.
0: Well, I don't think it's...
15: That's like 8 feet tall.
0: No, that's
16: you.
0: They're selling it at a.
10: You lack perspective.
16: That's
10: the bulldog.
15: How do you drink out of it?
10: There's a little hole at the top, probably.
16: It's clearly a cup. Like a cup.
12: There's a cup at the top. Yeah.
15: Are people who drink from that called boners?
16: I hope so.
10: Yeah, they probably have a straw. I think those come
16: sip
10: from
16: my
10: same
16: boner?
10: Same factory that make the penis drinks.
0: Ah, probably.
15: Right. That had to be an awkward submission to the bursar's office. I just bought 10,000 plastic boners for the Fresno University.
10: Are we talking about purchases?
15: Yes,
10: at Fresno State.
15: We're purchasing Fresno State Bulldogs.
10: Right.
15: You drink enough out of one of those, you get shin faced. see, it's a bone.
0: Right.
15: You know, I'm sorry.
10: I'm laughing and I hate myself.
15: I'm serious. Do you drink out of the middle part?
16: No, Tom,
0: there's clearly an opening at the top.
16: How hard is it, like a yard of beer?
10: Open at the top.
0: Do you not drink?
15: Oh, I thought that was a water tower behind the photograph.
16: I bet you did.
0: Oh, my God.
10: Wow, that says a lot.
15: Could you get that's a terrible picture, Jason. I blame you. Well,
16: Is euthanasia legal in this state?
13: We're going to make it legal.
10: No, you know what, though? Murder's legal if they don't catch you.
15: Shouldn't euthanasia...
0: Isn't there justifiable homicide?
10: Yes. They're one of those.
15: Shouldn't there be a boy band from South Korea called Youth in Asia?
16: Yeah, that is an album, right? Youth in Asia? I forget. Megadeth, thank you.
15: Okay.
16: Yeah.
10: More sports coming up.
15: And we have a...
10: along with my breakfast.
15: Really good tattoo story, I think, on the way.
0: Yes.
15: I'm very excited. Also coming up, Kostaki Economopoulos, comedian Greg Warren, Andy Beningo. Also, I'll remind you, Pigskin Picks up and running for week 6. 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
10: Big comeback for the Chickster this week. 9-12 on the season for the Shoe. Big comeback coming.
15: Rough weekend. Yeah, they're very good. Are you going to do a special edition, maybe a special edition baseball shoe in?
10: No.
15: Why not?
10: I know nothing about baseball.
15: All the more reason.
16: Would you even listen to it if he did it?
10: Yeah, and you're all right, next.
16: I can just
10: hear you. Why do you set me up for failure? Why do you do
0: that? Because he loves your failure.
10: And then you heckle me about it. I don't know how this got started. My God. I put in 50 years for this.
15: It is how much I do enjoy your failure. We will be returning to the O'Reilly Auto Parts studios. 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
17: Howdy.
15: Howdy do. She's at the Incogni News Desk. Hello, Pat Godwin.
18: Hello, Chick.
15: There's Josh Arnold.
19: Yeah.
15: Oh, that's right. There's Ace Cosby.
20: Hello.
15: I'm Chick. Hello, Tom. What are you in the middle of over there? You look like you're in the middle of something. What are you doing?
19: Just getting some stuff organized.
15: Okay.
19: We got a cool tattoo story coming up. One of those new language stories.
20: Oh, I like that.
19: Yeah, this one's super irritating. I think illustrative of the lack of creativity of a whole generation. Okay. What have you got over there, Chick McGee?
15: A Michael Jordan jersey worn during the 1998 NBA Finals has sold for... let's start the guessing with Christy.
17: $4 million.
15: Pat?
18: I know already.
15: Oh, that's right. Josh?
20: $2.5 million.
15: $14 million.
17: Whoa.
20: Wow. I know. I mean, I could see one of his baseball jerseys going for that much, but a basketball?
15: Oh, yeah.
17: There are a lot of them around, right?
20: Yes.
19: Actually, that's a really interesting question. I wonder if that'd be more valuable because it'd be much more rare.
20: It would not.
19: It would not?
0: You don't think so?
20: No, no. The rarity does not supersede the accomplishments he had on the court.
17: Yeah.
9: Versus Michael Jordan Barron's jersey.
15: Okay. The autographed red Chicago Bulls jersey was worn by Jordan in Game 2 against the Jazz. Did I say autographed? I said autographed. The buyer is Miami real estate investor Ron Furman. Hi, I'm Ron Furman. Perhaps you've heard of me. I just bought Michael Jordan's game-worn jersey. It's the only thing I can talk about. The sale makes it...
19: I mean, at least unlike, say, Judy Garland memorabilia, it won't be.
20: Keistered?
19: Swaddling.
17: You don't know that.
20: Yeah, we don't know that.
17: You don't know that.
15: Do you think the red slippers have been shoved somewhere?
19: Oh, yeah.
17: No.
15: Oh, yeah, chuckle.
19: They've been entered. Sorry, I'm sorry. Back.
15: You mean when you say they've been entered?
19: I think that's
15: they've been cataloged.
20: Right. Okay. Yeah.
19: So I'm sorry, Mr. Jordan's.
15: The buyer's Miami real estate investor Ron Furman. The sale makes it the second most expensive game worn jersey ever sold.
20: What's the first?
19: You know, Josh?
15: I don't know.
20: Yes. Guess.
15: I don't know.
17: I don't know. What is it?
20: Babe Ruth.
19: Very good.
15: Nope. It's Babe Ruth. Mm. His Yankees jersey worn when he hit his legendary called shot against the Cubs in the 32 World Series, sold 2 years ago for
17: $16
15: million. $24 million.
20: Isn't it true he wasn't actually calling his shot?
15: I heard that, yes.
20: Pointing out the bazoombas on some broad at the upper deck.
15: Hey, Dad, check out the cans on that.
20: Yeah. Anyway, I guess I'll hit this.
15: Yep. And excuse me. Wham!
19: That's amazing.
20: Yeah.
19: Wow.
15: That's my favorite part in The Natural, where they call the Babe Ruth character esque the whammer.
20: Yes.
15: Hey, come on over here, whammer. Joe Don Baker, whammer.
20: Man, Joe Don Baker. My favorite part of The Natural is the 45-year-olds playing 22-year-olds.
15: Oh, yeah.
19: That was a Grease level casting.
20: Right,
19: yeah.
20: Right.
19: You'll all recall in the movie Grease, no one looks under 30 on the screen. And,
15: you know, Redford did that just so he could play ball, probably.
17: Maybe.
20: It's still great. You know what? But yeah.
15: Anyway, look what we've stumbled onto.
10: Stupid world record.
20: Why are those two dads playing catch, I remember thinking, in The Natural?
15: David Rush.
20: The Rushman?
15: Set another Guinness World Record, this time for catching the most paper airplanes with his mouth in 1 minute.
20: He's officially a dog.
15: Now, Rush enlisted the help of his
19: niece. Do we have the video? Okay.
15: Allie threw the paper airplanes toward his face.
17: Those points could hurt,
20: I'd pretend to be King Kong.
15: Yes. His job was to catch as many as possible using... this is how they're setting the record, Josh.
20: Okay.
15: His job was to catch as many as possible using only his mouth.
17: Right.
20: I see.
15: In 60...
20: Tom can't believe you're not giving this the credence it deserves.
15: No, here's how... This time for catching the most paper airplanes in his mouth for 1 minute.
17: How many?
15: His job was to catch as many paper airplanes using only his mouth.
20: Right.
15: You said the same thing.
20: When there's nothing to a story,
15: yes.
20: You have to just repeat things.
15: Yes.
19: Proofread.
15: In 60 seconds. For what? So I can read it four times? Rush successfully caught.
19: If you can watch the video.
15: I don't want to watch the video. I'll shut my eyes.
19: Because it's not. See,
17: how did he not get his eyes poked out? Is he wearing goggles?
19: Then he has to catch him and spit him out.
20: He is wearing goggles.
15: Well, yeah.
17: Okay.
20: Or safety glasses.
17: Right.
15: He can't hold him in his mouth.
19: Well, that's not made clear.
17: If he holds him in his mouth, Tom,
19: He's got like a garbage can. It's like, Christy, like when you go to those wine tastings and you get completely plastered because you don't want to use the spit thing.
15: Oh.
19: Because Andy's driving. Okay.
17: Yeah, right.
19: Look at that. I mean, she's jumping around catching those paper airplanes.
20: No, really not. We just don't want to fool the listener here. Yeah.
17: How many did he catch?
19: Look at this.
20: There was one jump. I mean, he's leaning. Yeah.
15: That is one ugly shirt. Wow.
19: That's what the takeaway is from this?
17: 20. Oh, he got 20.
19: He caught 20 paper airplanes. This is something I think we could attempt.
20: I'd rather.
17: Well, Chick makes a nice paper airplane.
20: My father's funeral.
15: You know what? You know what? I will be glad to make the
0: grave alive with his dad.
15: I'll be glad to make the paper airplanes, and I will be glad to hurl them at Josh.
19: Because Chick has a handful of skills. I will admit that.
15: A few and far between.
19: And he makes a great paper airplane.
17: Yes, he does. Mm-hmm.
19: And you know, you'll recall, I believe that was his niece or his daughter throwing them?
20: Niece.
15: I don't know.
19: Okay, and so if we had someone, she wasn't all that accurate.
20: She was good.
17: She was pretty good.
20: She got him within a vicinity for him to catch him. Yeah.
19: There were several that were.
15: That's got to be key.
19: There were several that were high and outside. I saw the video.
20: They broke the record.
19: I know, and I'm saying I think
20: that's how good it was.
19: I think with Chick's throwing ability of his, I think we could probably tackle this record.
20: You guys go do that.
15: Can I?
20: In the middle and of the
19: also, see, what you're also forgetting the Chick's mom, of course, had that skill set. She was capable of, the famous one. She caught the series of 10-inch sausages in her mouth, thrown by a young Chick McGee.
20: So her own son was doing it. So, here, Mom.
17: You know.
20: Let's play kielbasa toss.
15: So much for the listeners calling my mom a whore. You're clumsy.
20: Open wide, Mama.
15: Ham-fisted.
19: Sausage fisted.
15: I'm feeding her sausages. You're
19: heaving 10-inch sausages into her mouth. She's catching 20 of them in a minute.
15: I guess. Oh, okay. Boy.
20: Good job today, weird. Mom. You broke your own record.
15: We'll try again tomorrow.
19: I didn't think you could fit.
20: Why did Dad ever leave?
19: Big sausages in your mouth.
0: See, he's trying to go one way, then he's backing off a little bit. He goes the other way.
15: Oh yeah, oh yeah. He's really something. Did you want to know what the record's 20? What the previous record was 17.
19: I think it's cool. I think we could do.
15: Of course
19: this.
15: You do.
17: Did he have the previous record? Do we know?
15: We don't know.
19: It's not in the story. I didn't have that kind of time.
15: Yeah, well, if I had proofread it, I'm sure I'd come up with it.
20: Please do better.
17: I'm not saying anything.
19: You know 50 years in broadcasting, he still doesn't have it down.
15: No, I'm sorry.
20: Thank you.
15: I will do better. Thank you, John.
19: The Ron Burgundy. Just read whatever you're handed.
15: Oh! What are we whoa-ing about?
20: Well, because it's the pedal. It's the pedal. It's the pedal calling the
17: pedal.
19: Pedal calling the bicycle.
20: It's the pedal calling the pot.
17: Black
20: African American.
17: Whatever. Yeah.
19: Coming up, Kostaki Economopoulos, comedian, NFL fan, All-Pro Lions. You can participate in his jocular activity involving the NFL.
18: I got your jocular right here.
19: Also coming up.
15: Well described.
19: Comedian Greg Warren and comedian Andy Beningo.
18: I got your Beningo right here.
19: Once again, urge you to visit bobandtom.com. We got some cool new stuff coming with the app and the VIP service.
15: Oh, wait a minute. Josh has our emails from our listeners. Now, how did Tom describe that, sending emails to us, Josh, earlier in the morning?
20: We are reading your emails because we have received them. You wrote them and sent them. And when you do that, they arrive and we read them.
19: See, that's an apt description. Many places you would write them and they wouldn't read them. See, we, as a service.
15: And I'm the one who needs to get it together.
0: This book report needs 250 words.
20: Right.
0: 250 words.
19: Thanks to the magic of electricity, we get them. Yes. Ergo the E in email. And you're welcome, kids. Coming up, why Gen Z blows. We'll get to that.
17: Okay.
19: We are in the O'Reilly Auto Parts studios. 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
6: You know, we're having Oktoberfest going on right now. 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Cold weather is upon us. 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
0: Welcome back to the Bob and Tom Show in the O'Reilly Auto Parts Studios at the Incogni News Desk. It's Christy Lee.
14: So what were you guys doing in the green room?
0: We honestly were sitting around, we're standing around talking, and Josh goes, oh, is Christy on the air? Honest to God, that's exactly what happened. There's Pat Godwin.
15: Hey, Chick.
0: Hello, Josh Arnold.
15: Hello.
0: There's Ace Cosby.
16: Hello.
0: I'm Chick. Hello, Tom. We have a special guest.
17: We are joined via satellite by, looking very spring-like. It's Kostaki Economopoulos,
0: here,
17: nice pink T-shirt.
0: October.
17: Is that peach, yeah, in honor of your Georgia background?
16: No, but go Dogs. Yeah.
14: Maybe it's salmon, yeah. Or is it faded red because you washed
16: it? It's sort of a, it,

0: 15 years. I have to say, she's one of the best comics in America. She's so funny. Yeah, she's I really enjoyed watching her. Yeah, Kostaki, it was great.
1: If Tom wanted to sleep with her, do you want him to ask your permission or just do it?
2: What's the guy code on
1: that? Right, right. What do you...
3: No, I think
0: that is a great question.
3: I think you have to mention it, I think. Yeah.
0: I've been married since her. You know what I mean? So right. I think you're okay to do whatever you want at this point.
4: What about the second one? Do I get your permission for that one?
0: Yeah, you should probably ask about that one. But, yeah. Good luck to you, brother.
4: Yeah. Yeah, in my head, that's why you're getting a no thank you from me right off the bat. How did the show go?
0: They were really fun. It's in a casino, like a small casino in Albuquerque, and the comedy club is a central part of the thing. We had four shows. Two of them were sold out. The other two were great. It was really fun. And we did radio that morning for like, I was on for 4.5 hours, and she came for about three of them. It was really fun. Yeah, I loved it. I was reminded, we ended up busting each other balls on the radio. It was like a time machine. It was like because we used to travel around together and do radio and shows. It was really fun. We used to have a rule when we were dating that it was okay to be mean to each other as long as it was funny,
3: mm-hmm.
0: which sounds good, but she's wicked mean and hilarious. But I got her once really good. She didn't get a part she wanted on a TV show. She was bummed out all day. And I finally goes, well, who got the part? She said, I don't know. Some woman looks like me, but 10 years ago. And then I said, oh, do you have her number?
4: Kostaki will be back out on the road in Hillsdale, Michigan at the Hillsdale Brewing Company, November 5th, the 6th and 7th in Niles, Michigan at the Underground Laugh Lounge. And November 8th in Kalamazoo at Shakespeare's Pub. All Pro Lines is the name of Kostaki's enterprise. It's all about the fun side of the NFL. And another great game last night. It seems like there have been more super close games, overtimes, et cetera, this season.
0: That game was awesome. That was really fun to watch. Oh, by the way, Caroline is working in Southeast Michigan herself this weekend, October 17th, Saturday. She's in Buchanan, and that's presented by the Underground Laugh Lounge, the same club I'm working.
4: Well, I highly recommend. She's absolutely brilliant.
0: Yeah, she's a good comic.
4: And yeah, I would certainly go see her.
0: Let's make fun of the Dolphins, shall we?
5: Okay.
0: The Dolphins are the Dolphins, and the NFL is a great big tuna net. It's tough out there for the Dolphins. At this point, even Greenpeace is like, let them die.
4: Not good, you see.
0: They're not good. You might want a rim shot for this chunk. 0-5. It's gotten so bad, Flipper slit his fin. He's been swimming around with a toaster for a few weeks.
1: Oh. Poor Flipper.
0: But the Dolphins are flatter than a Cuban sandwich.
4: No.
1: But boy, I love those. Don't you love those?
2: They're delicious.
0: Those are great.
3: Nice Cuban, yeah.
0: Oh, pressed and flat, yeah.
3: served by a Cuban, yeah.
1: Oh,
0: yeah.
3: All right. Sorry.
0: Whatever, Mexican, Greek, it doesn't matter who makes it. It's fine.
3: Right. Okay.
0: Floridians are pushing off in rafts to go to Cuba. See, the Dolphins are terrible. Right
4: now.
0: Cuba and Dolphins have the same problem. No electricity. How could a city, how could Miami be famous for cocaine and have a football team with no energy? Think how bad you have to be at something to embarrass Florida. Florida, it's tough. Even the Hurricanes are avoiding Florida right now. They just go to Alabama now. The Dolphins are so bad, Make-A-Wish is sending kids to play on the team.
2: That's bad.
0: The Dolphins haven't led for 1 second yet this season. That sounds like my record in arguments with my exes. Not 1 second. The Dolphins are so bad, the Bermuda Triangle has dropped Miami. See, Miami's bad for its reputation.
4: Yeah.
0: The Bermuda Triangle removed Miami and rebranded as the Bermuda Puerto Rico line segment.
1: Clunkier, but yeah, they had to do it. By the way, it's the Triangle of America now.
0: Oh, yeah, of course it is. Yes. Florida has banned books by George Orwell and Stephen King, but they're keeping the Dolphins playbook?
1: Time to ban that.

0: The Commanders. Oh, Chick. I bet
1: know.
0: You need a hug.
1: Oh,
0: that
1: no.
0: Was rough.
1: Oh, no. But we Washington football team fans are used to this sort of thing.
0: Yeah, yeah, I know. I hear you, brother.
1: Yep.
0: The Commanders had the weirdest use of a clock since Salvador Dali.
1: That was it melted.
0: If Washington can't get gas prices down, can they at least figure out timeouts, spiking the ball? Is that too much to ask? Dan Quinn should do what everyone does in Washington, D.C. Blame Joe Biden. That's fine. Eagles kicked the game-winning field goal with 8 seconds left and lost.
1: Yep.
0: Even the Falcons were like, how'd you do that?
1: Amazing.
0: That is astounding. There was so much tension in the Philadelphia air, the crack in the Liberty Bell closed up. Packers dismantled the rival Bears 31-7. Mike Ditka had a better weekend.
2: Oh, my goodness.
1: Ouch.
0: Bear icon Mike Ditka passed away this weekend. At least he didn't have to see that game. He took the easy way out. I'm guessing his life flashed before his eyes. I hope a big chunk of it was 1985. That'd be good. There were riots this weekend in Chicago after news leaked that Ditka will be laid to rest in Hammond, Indiana.
1: Hey.
2: Very nice.
0: Ditka's going to get buried Chicago style, which means the casket's on top of the dirt. See, they flip it. They do it differently. The cool thing about being buried in Chicago is whether you mean to or not, you'll probably get a 21-gun salute. And still, the best ever fantasy football team name, your girlfriend likes Mike Ditka.
3: That's great. Kostaki Economopoulos. Ladies and gentlemen, all pro lines. And Kostaki doing his Michigan hunk coming up in early November. And Caroline Ray, your ex, where is she again this weekend?
0: She's going to be in Buchanan, Michigan, southeast Michigan. It's kind of near South Bend. It's that area. Go see her.
3: She's great. Well, thank you, Kostaki. It's always a great
0: pleasure.
3: Thanks,
0: guys.
4: So funny.
3: Yes. Okay. I'm out of breath.
4: biting humor.
3: Yes. Yeah, yes. A little edgy there at the end.
1: Acerbic.
4: Yes.
3: coming up, we're going to talk with comedian Greg. We haven't talked to Greg in a month or two.
4: It's been awesome, hasn't it?
3: Greg is on a really cool tour right now.
1: Is that right?
3: With, among others, Ryan Hamilton. Yep. Looking forward to talking to Greg Warren with
4: the
3: Warren
4: Report.
3: The
4: Jerks of Comedy.
1: The most unreasonable comedians on the planet.
3: Two of the nicest guys. Right now, however, we're going to check in with Chick McGee. And how do you feel safe and secure in your abode?
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5: You know, we're having Oktoberfest going on right now. Unbelievable sales happening. 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Cold weather is upon us, but not only cold weather upon us, but relaxation. And also, I want you to know, not only with hot tubs and saunas and cold plunges do you get that great feeling, but it's also very beneficial to your body. 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So check us out at www.rwbhottubs. We have three locations now. We have one in Pensacola, we have one in Freeport, and one in Cordova Mall. 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
11: Hi.
10: Hello, Pat Godwin.
12: Hello, Chick.
10: There's Josh Arnold.
13: Hey, I'm Greg Warren. Today we're going to talk about paper clips. When they were invented.
10: There's Ace Cosby.
14: Howdy.
10: You know, You're not wrong. Hello, Tom. He can't.
0: I love Greg.
10: He can't hear
11: He's
10: us.
11: He's calling in next hour, right?
10: Right. Next hour.
11: Oh! I didn't realize he was here.
10: Whoops.
12: Greg Warren joins us via satellite. Hey, Greg, it's great to see you, sir.
14: Well, it's great to see you, Tom.
12: I was just looking up your tour here because I was at a comedy show not too long ago, and I was walking out, and there was this electronic billboard.
10: Whoa.
12: And there was a big picture of Greg Warren and Ryan Hamilton and more. That's really going to be a great show. You're going to be all over the place. I'm certainly looking forward to it. Has the tour started?
14: Yeah. It's just sort of a mini tour that we did. Couple venues in the Carolinas, and then we're gonna do a show in Indianapolis, show in Columbus, Ohio.
11: Is it a mini tour based on demand?
0: Oh, don't listen to him.
14: I bought four
0: tickets, Greg. Four. I will be there because I'm a friend.
14: That's two, Josh.
0: Yes.
14: Yeah.
10: What kind of a guy makes?
14: No, I heard you making fun of me, Josh, earlier in my report.
10: Yeah. What kind of a guy makes Christy buy tickets?
0: I am buying.
14: She did not have to buy tickets.
0: I wanted to buy tickets. I wanted to support him because he has given me tickets in the past.
10: What do you mean? He's not like he's our kid. Come on.
0: Well, in a way. He is kind of our kid.
12: In a way, he is.
0: We've kind of raised him.
14: By the way, Chick, man, I heard today was your 50th birthday, man.
10: Yeah,
14: congratulations.
10: Give or take. Thank you. Thank you, Greg. That's 50 years old. Uh-huh. It doesn't happen that often.
11: No, Greg, it's his 50th year on radio. It's the anniversary.
14: Oh.
12: Yeah, that's different. Yeah.
10: Or as a guy I used to work with calls it, 50 years in broad chasing.
14: Oh, baby. Oh, I bet that guy was fun, man.
10: Oh, man.
15: Never stop laughing.
14: I'll tell you another thing. Yeah. I bet you the girls liked him a lot.
10: Oh, yes. And he would say, well, I got to go make some sales calls. This is going to be like a, three-beer trip.
0: Oh.
10: And he would drink three beers on the way to the sales call. Oh, yeah.
14: Wow.
10: In the car.
14: He was man, those guys, their life looks like so much fun in their early 30s.
10: Oh,
14: but
10: yeah.
14: It gets a little sad.
12: Is this guy pushing daisies? Do we know?
10: I don't know. I have no idea.
12: Broad chasing.
10: Broad chasing.
11: Oh, I love it.
12: Oh, my God.
14: Yeah.
10: That's right.
11: Greg, it's great to see you. And guest comedian appearances on the Bob and Tom Show are sponsored by Lee's Famous Recipe Chicken. Mm. Famous for a reason.
10: Yum, yum, yum, yum.
11: And I know you're a fan.
14: I'll tell you, they got good sides, man. Extremely good sides.
11: Yeah, killer.
10: Hey, and don't sleep, as the kids say, on that pot pie.
0: Right.
14: I like the sort of baked chicken, I guess, would it be called?
11: Sure.
14: It's outstanding.
12: Now, our guest is comedian Greg Warren, and Greg is also a featured performer on your TV.
10: Oh.
12: You're familiar with the electronic world of television, radio, microphones.
11: Many are, yeah.
12: Yeah. Uh-huh. are you considered to be the booth announcer on Nate's show?
11: No, I think Nate is considered the host on Greg's show. That's how I look.
12: I see.
10: Well, that's why Greg explained it to us.
11: Right.
10: Yeah.
14: I did not say that.
12: We're going to get him in trouble with the boss, man.
10: You know what, though, Greg? Tom is doubly excited about this Nate TV show that you're on because he can say... Tonight on ABC, the way the good Lord intended. Mm-hmm.
12: Tonight on ABC.
10: Yeah, he does. Well, you could stream it on Hulu. I don't understand.
12: Yeah, you have to understand, Greg, Chick is a television savant.
10: I am not.
12: He can walk into any room and pick up any random remote control.
14: Oh, yeah.
10: I am not.
12: Turn it on and knows where everything is.
14: He has a lot of great equipment. I know that.
12: And free time.
10: I can, because I'm a lazy TV watching fool.
11: Don't forget, as he mentioned a couple months ago, unloved.
10: Yes.
11: And alone.
14: Oh, did Tom say that?
0: Said that?
10: Unloved.
11: Unloved and alone.
10: Unloved, lazy, and alone.
14: That just doesn't sound like something Tom would say.
10: But you know, Greg, as I was crying in the break room, Tom came in and said, come on, you're not upset by that, are you? It was a joke.
12: Then I said, have a nice life. and left the room.
15: That's right.
12: Wow. Gave me the high hat. Let's get some updates. What's going on in your life, Greg Warren? I know you're doing a lot of stuff with Nate Bargatze. What else is happening?
14: I'm taping a special in 6 weeks, I think, in Pittsburgh.
10: Yeah.
12: And
15: it's a social event of the season, if I'm correct.
12: What's the name of the club?
14: It's at a theater. At the Carnegie of Homestead Theater in Pittsburgh.
12: Carnegie Mellons.
10: How do you get to Carnegie Mellons?
12: You have to get her shirt off first.
15: Practice.
10: that's broad chasing, my friend.
12: Hey, we're doing a little callbacks. We thought this through.
16: That's a little racy.
14: I can't believe I've never heard that one, and I can't believe I laughed at it.
15: Greg, that could be your first joke. Andy Carnegie.
14: Boy.
15: Me and him go way back. Yeah.
12: Now, your last special is absolutely brilliant.
14: Oh, thanks, buddy.
12: I was lucky enough to see one of the rehearsals, I guess you'd call one of the earlier versions of it. It was great live. Greg's a terrific stand-up. So do you have to have, totally new, everything new?
14: Yeah.
12: Because you're,
14: I went in with like thinking that. So yeah,
12: your college fishing thing is as fun. I was telling a friend of mine who is a coach, anyone who has ever been a wrestler or a coach of any kind must watch Greg's last special. It is so funny.
14: I highly
12: recommend it. And the odds of being that funny again are so slim.
0: Oh my God.
14: I knew it was going to turn.
12: Oh, come on. I can't be that nice. No, I'm serious. I tell anyone that's a coach or that is so, so funny. And it's also the great thing about it is completely original. It's not like, I was just thinking about that the other day. No, it's really original stuff. So by all means, all of Greg's specials are great. So I certainly suggest you check them out. Go to Nate Land for more access. But what's our topic for today, Greg? I think we've been stalling here.
14: Tom, it's an important topic. I wanted to talk about the history of Duncan Hines. And I want to be clear, the man, not the cake mix.
10: Okay.
12: Okay. And is Mr. Hines related to the ketchup people?
10: No, it's
14: no, that's spelled differently. Yeah.
12: It is?
10: H-I-N-E-S. Yeah, yeah. It's Duncan Hines.
15: And H-E-I-N-Z. Yeah.
12: Oh, I see.
14: Yeah.
12: And is Duncan Hines is famous for what?
10: Icing and cake mix.
12: Okay. Yeah. Okay.
14: I'm about to tell you.
0: Yeah.
12: I didn't know there wasn't. Duncan Hines. Is he the yo-yo?
10: You're not familiar with Duncan Hines?
12: Is he the yo-yo guy also?
10: Yes, he is.
14: He is not.
15: You're a yo-yo. Okay.
0: Have you never bought a cake mix?
14: Chicky's getting on my nerves too, but the name calling needs to stop right now.
10: You got to relax.
15: I'm sorry.
10: Yo-yo?
15: You're right. Yeah. Hang on.
10: We're on the radio.
15: Tom, I apologize. I'm sorry.
10: Thank you.
15: I was just joking.
10: And will you please apologize to the listener?
15: And I apologize to the listener.
10: Your children.
15: For using that word.
12: Yo-yo.
15: Twice.
12: Okay. Well, Greg, enlighten me because I know nothing about Duncan Hines.
14: And I want to be clear, I need to say this up front. You know, I did sell Duncan Hines cake mix for several years.
10: There's always an angle with this guy.
14: No, I know. The thing is, and a lot of people, when I did this, prepared this report, said that I should recuse myself.
12: Sure.
15: I would agree
14: with
15: that.
14: But you guys know I always call it down the line.
10: You do. You are fair. Yeah.
14: Mm-hmm. Yeah. Duncan was a real guy. Pillsbury Doughboy. Yeah, he was a real guy too in a way. Betty Crocker is not a real person.
10: No kidding.
14: Betty Crocker, listen to what Betty Crocker did, guys. They went around the office and they found like the most attractive parts from several different women.
0: Oh,
14: And combined them into one woman to make Betty Crocker. That's true. That's what Betty Crocker thinks of you girls. None of you are good enough by yourself.
10: It's a weird science style.
12: Wow.
14: Yes.
12: And how did they come up with the name?
14: That's a good question. But Crocker's right in it, isn't it?
12: I mean, they probably wanted something that was
0: Betty Crocker, Cooker.
12: Yeah, but that could be Cooker. That's very good, Chris.
14: Yeah, Crocker and you're right. Yeah. Crocker. I mean, it's not a bad name. I got to give it to them there. But
15: hello, Betty.
12: It's no Uncle Ben.
10: No, I think was a real person.
12: Yeah.
14: But, Duncan Hines was a traveling salesman. He sold for a printing company, put about 40 to 60,000 miles a year on the car.
15: Really? Wow.
14: Yes. In the 1920s and 30s, there was a ton of restaurants that started popping up on the roadside. Why is that?
15: Why is that? Why is
14: it? That's when the auto that's when the automobile boom started in the 20s and 30s. There was cars.
15: Okay.
14: Yeah.
15: All right.
14: And then there was the Federal Highway Act of 1921.
11: Oh, sure.
14: And, of course, the New Deal and all those relief acts, people were out building roads.
11: Communism. Yeah.
14: So when he was out on these...
15: as close as we'll ever get is what I've heard.
11: He was a dictator more than a president.
15: Oh, yeah.
14: When he was out traveling as a salesman, he would eat at these roadside restaurants, and he started keeping a record of good places to eat.
11: I do that.
14: And yeah, and then over time, he would share these records with friends. At one point, he gave the list to friends for Christmas gifts, a list of recommended restaurants.
11: Hey, thanks for nothing, Duncan.
0: Yeah, no joke.
11: Not even a gift card to accompany this list?
14: Yeah. Yes. my parents gave me a restaurant review book when I was 8.
15: Is that right?
16: I cherish that, don't you? Yeah.
14: So, but people really, really got into these lists, and people all over the country started writing letters to him asking for the list, and then he got tired of it, so he was like, "I'm going to charge $1, and that'll put a stop to it." And he sold like 1,000 copies of the list in a month. And he was like, all right, I think I have something here. So in 1934, the Chicago Trib ran an article sort of about the list. And then in 1935, he published his first book, Adventures in Eating. Yeah.
11: I think Ron Jeremy also wrote that book.
14: Who did?
15: Ron Jeremy.
14: Did you say Ron Jeremy?
11: I did, yeah. Because he was a big man. He liked food.
14: Yeah. Mm-hmm. No, that's not why you said it.
16: I don't even get the connection, but we'll just move on.
14: It's because it's a poorly executed joke.
16: Really.
11: I have a theory here, Greg, and tell me if I'm barking up the wrong tree.
15: Man, are you?
11: Did this list and book eventually become sponsored because it was about roadside restaurants by a tire company, and it's something that we still use today?
14: I do not think so. I didn't find that in my research.
16: It's not Michelin.
0: Oh, it's not Michelin.
14: Okay. It's not Michelin. I don't think it did become Michelin.
11: Okay.
0: All right.
14: No, this was like way bigger back then. It's pretty interesting. He actually, in 1938, published a book called Lodging for a Night about the hotels. But yeah, man, he really got into reviewing these restaurants. At one point, he reviewed the Toll House Inn up there in New England. He reviewed... Sanders Court and Cafe in Corbin, Kentucky. We've talked about that.
16: Yeah.
14: A very good place to stop. Sizzling steaks, fried chicken, country ham, and hot biscuits. That was the first.
16: Do you think he had to disguise himself after this got up and running? So if restaurants...
14: No. Tom, this is great. He would go in. He refused to ever get a free meal. He refused any sort of advertising. And he would demand to see their kitchen.
11: I demand to see your kitchen.
14: Yes, and he would also recommend that people, when you go eat at a restaurant, you should go ask to see the kitchen.
11: Interesting.
0: Well, it would say a lot about the restaurant, I would think.
14: Hmm. Yeah, but I mean, who's going to let you? Seems today.
16: Have you noticed a lot of restaurants now you can see the kitchen?
0: Yeah, they have the open concept.
14: I
16: kind of like that.
0: Mm-hmm.
16: We'll see what they're
14: I always wonder, though, if there's like you can see that kitchen, but there's another kitchen.
16: Oh, yeah.
14: Back
16: yeah.
14: There that
16: yeah it's like that's where they keep the second set of books.
11: Yeah.
14: Yeah.
11: And the 40 microwaves.
14: I don't even think they're making real food in that kitchen.
15: Yeah, all the freezers, for the frozen food. Yeah.
14: Yeah. Yeah, readers really trusted this guy at one point, and it started to make him nervous. At one point, some guy sent him. He wanted to buy a farm in Kentucky, which is where Duncan was from.
11: This is Duncan Hines, Duncan, for those who were just joining us.
14: Yes, he sent Duncan a blank check and said, please buy me a farm. And he was like, no, you're a crazy person. He hated food wasters. He said it was a lack of breeding and patriotism.
16: Wow.
14: Yeah. Which, listen, I want to say this. I am a giant food waster. I'm not proud of it. And it has nothing to do with my parents. They raised me right. I was well bred, and I'm also a fan of this country.
11: Love it or leave it, Warren. Finish your plate.
0: Was he a big guy? Do we have photos?
14: No, and Christy, that's a great question. Because at one point he was eating 8 meals a day in restaurants.
0: Oh, jeez.
14: And wow. He was not fat.
15: Huh. Well, then he had a tapeworm, right?
11: Oh, yeah.
14: It could be that.
15: Yeah.
0: Yeah. Yikes.
11: Well, he ate at Tapeworm Timmy's one day. And things just kind of worked out.
15: Yeah. It seemed to agree with him. I don't know.
14: Yeah. So this guy became sort of the standard bearer for recommending stuff. People loved him.
16: So then did he sell his name to the cake company?
14: This guy approached him at one point, Roy Park, who was very, very slick guy, very, very smart guy.
15: Yeah.
14: Roy did some research back way, way back a long time ago. And, he found that housewives for the most part back in those days didn't want to pay much for food. Unless it was a very, very specific brand, and Sunkist, for some reason, they had figured it out. They would pay anything for a Sunkist orange.
11: Huh.
14: So he was like, you got to find the right guy that people trust. So he goes to Duncan Hines and says, let's make stuff together. Let me put your name on stuff. And, Hines was not a money guy, so he was like, we want to do this for quality, so people can have quality stuff, and that's how he got them. And at one point, man, he was on $50 million worth in sales a year had his stuff on it. It was pickles, stoves, ice cream.
11: Wow.
14: The cake mix is the only thing that lasted, but at one point, I think in sort of the 50s, his name was on everything.
0: Whoa.
14: And at restaurants, I think for $38 a year, you could have this colorful tin sign that said "Recommended by Duncan Hines" on your restaurant.
15: Huh.
14: That's how it happened. Cake mix came in 51, pancake mix 52, 1953, blueberry muffin mix.
16: So, in what has survived? Just the cake mix?
14: Just a cake mix, yeah, which is a great product. I sold it for a long time. I mean,
11: here we go.
17: It's got to be an angle.
14: There's no angle. I mean,
0: I'm a big Duncan Hines fan, and I don't know if
14: it's a moist cake mix.
0: We always had it in our family.
16: See, the sales, yes. He can't help himself.
14: I'm just spitting facts here, guys.
16: Greg Warren on tour with Ryan Hamilton, Julian McCullough. How does Trish pronounce her last name?
14: Sir.
16: I am not familiar with Trish, but I'm familiar with everybody else. That'll be a great,
14: she's great.
16: Show.
14: Yeah. Outstanding. It's a really fun show, man.
16: And some clean comedy. And when is your Pittsburgh filming? Is it one night or two? How is it going to work?
14: November 20th and the 21st, and we're doing a warm-up show on the 19th. So
16: in the same
14: four
16: theater?
14: Shows. Yeah, in the same theater.
11: Great.
14: Yeah. And I believe some people in that room are coming out.
11: We wish you luck.
0: Yeah.
14: Wait a minute, you said...
15: I say a lot of stuff in text.
11: Oh, yeah, it's easy.
16: Oh, yeah.
15: I'm drunk most of the time.
11: Anonymity and whatnot.
17: Hey, can I ask you a Duncan Hines question?
14: Yeah, sure.
17: Because I really enjoyed that. I'm not even joking around. But now, when he didn't like a place, did he also let them know?
11: Oh.
14: Man, that's a great question, Pat. I don't think
17: that
14: he did.
17: Did he give a negative review? Or?
14: And it reminds me of my mom was a book reviewer for the St. Louis Post-Dispatch for several years. And she would tell me that, she was such a fan of books. If she didn't like a book, she just wouldn't review it.
11: So yeah,
14: she
11: only,
0: okay. Yeah, can't say anything nice. Don't say anything at all.
14: Yeah. So yeah. She would only, for the most part, just review books that, she would read it. And she's like, I'm not going to review that one. But yeah. I do need to tell you, in the Duncan Hines, we have great cake mixes. We had some missteps.
11: He still says we. Boy, oh boy.
14: We got into the. Josh, once a Marine.
11: Yeah. Oh yeah.
0: Once a
14: Marine, always. always a Marine. Those guys fought the Germans for like 4 years. I fought Betty Crocker for 10. We got into the like ready to serve cook, you know, the soft batch cookie business that are already baked, mm-hmm. you know.
12: Didn't work.
14: And we got smoked.
11: Oh,
14: and
11: yeah.
14: We got killed. God, and they were good. They were good. We just didn't have the distribution that some like Nabisco had. We got smoked.
11: Oh, that Chewy Chips Ahoy. Yeah, they own that. Oh, yeah.
12: Evil Nabisco.
14: We were the last into the microwave baked goods. And that was not a bad product. The brownies were pretty good. We never really killed it in frosting. We did fine.
11: Who killed it in frosting?
14: Pillsbury, Josh. And, you know, I think they use some tactics I'm not a fan of. They would just have 80 different SKUs of basically the same item. Oh, it's vanilla frosting with candy guitars. It's vanilla frosting with candy baseballs. It's the same thing, guys, and you're hogging up the shelf space.
12: Well, oh, okay. Well,
14: yeah, that Funfetti stuff.
11: Funfetti.
0: Oh, yeah.
11: That's good stuff.
12: I like the way the bitterness can linger.
14: What did you say?
12: We have to go. Thank you very much, Greg Warren. Check out Greg on the TV with Nate and on tour. It'll be a killer show. And Pittsburgh coming up. I know it'll be great. And again, your specials are terrific, and I highly recommend them. Watch Mr. Greg Warren. Thank you very much.
14: Hey, happy birthday, chick.
15: Thank you, Greg, I think.
12: Okay. Speaking of Chick McGee.
15: Yes.
12: How do you have fun in the world these days?
15: Oh, well, football's heating up, and now the NBA is heating up. It's equally hot. 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
3: 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Unbelievable sales happening. 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Cold weather is upon us. 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
11: 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We're in the O'Reilly Auto Parts Studios at the Incogni News Desk. It's Christy Lee.
12: Hello.
11: Hello. Oh, hey, Pat Godwin.
13: Hey, Chick.
11: There's Josh Arnold.
14: Hi there.
11: Ace Cosby's here.
14: Hey.
11: Hey, indeed. And I'm Chick. Hello, Tom.
14: Hello, Chick McGee.
11: Yes.
14: I just talked with Greg Warren. That was great. On tour. Also on tour, William Shatner. And we got an. I had a chance to talk with Mr. Shatner yesterday. 95 years old. Looks 50.
12: Wow.
14: And he is a. It's amazing.
13: He's been to space.
14: He's been to space.
12: Yes,
14: with
12: he has.
14: Blue Origin. That was a few years ago.
11: What do you mean he's been to space? He worked in space for how many years?
13: Right, but this time he got to go just as a visitor.
11: Oh, yeah. Okay.
14: He's going to be on tour. By the way, some of his stops include Madison, Wisconsin on Wednesday, October 28th, the 29th, Joliet, the 30th, Indy, Saturday, October 31st, Halloween. He'll be in Louisville. At the Louisville Palace, and then Sunday, November 1st, in Northfield, Ohio, near Cleveland. Mr. William Shatner in person. He's going to show the movie Wrath of Khan and come on stage and answer questions, et cetera, et cetera.
12: When do we get to hear the interview?
14: I don't know. Ask those. I talked to him yesterday afternoon. Cool. It was really fun. I mean, his dog walked by. We were doing a video thing. And then he said, yeah, I'm going to go ride horses after this. He's 95. But I'm not kidding. He looks 50. It's amazing. Time now. Speaking of things that age, history. Well, we neglected it completely yesterday. Maybe
11: today
14: we can do it.
11: History. Oh. October 13th.
14: Having said that, it'd be nice if I were ready and had
11: anywhere, U.S., the world.
14: No, this is interesting. I'm going to read this.
11: This is interesting. He's going to read this.
14: And ask you to hit Chick with a bag of horse manure.
11: Wait a minute.
0: Calm down, bitch.
11: Go right ahead, Tom.
14: That's me heckling me.
11: That's right.
14: I'm going to read this, and this is incorrect, and I want to see if any of you can correct me.
11: Okay. So there's something you're going to read right now that's going to be incorrect, and we need to tell you what it is.
14: I think technically, I'm just reading this from the book here. I think they have the right date, but there's something about...
11: Wait a minute.
0: You think the book is wrong?
13: He does. So he's questioning history.
14: Okay. Put it this way. I'll make this more clear. The way it is annotated, I think, is incorrect.
11: I'm going to annotate right. you.
14: Okay. Sorry
11: right
14: to use
11: it. On the tombstone.
14: Sorry to use a big word. Uh-huh. In 1792, the cornerstone was laid for the White House.
13: Yep.
12: Yeah.
14: Anybody?
12: What's your problem?
13: What about? Yeah, what?
12: Yeah.
0: What could be wrong with that?
12: What could be wrong with that?
14: It wasn't called the White House.
12: So people wouldn't know.
14: It was called the Executive Mansion until Teddy Roosevelt was occupying it.
13: That is not, I mean,
0: Are you sure?
14: I'm positive.
13: That's fine.
14: It was not called the White House.
13: But you can speak about something like that.
11: Yes.
0: Yeah, it's the White House now.
12: Everyone knows it as the White House now. Yeah.
13: You're just being a prick.
11: That's a total prick.
14: The word is pedant, you illiterate moron.
13: Well, you're being a pedantic prick.
14: I will accept that.
0: And we all went full credit on our
11: grade.
0: Yes,
11: but if you said the Executive Mansion was the cornerstone was laid in what year, nobody'd know what you're talking about.
12: Exactly.
0: That's why they did it.
11: Stupid head.
14: Okay. It should say what is now the White House. I'm just saying. Fine. And speaking of getting laid at the White House, that Bill Clinton, I'll tell you what. who do you think got laid more at the White House?
12: John Kennedy.
0: John Kennedy.
14: Yeah, probably. Maybe Barack.
11: I
14: don't know.
11: I took out the cigar and she said, we can do that.
14: On this date in history in 2010, the Chilean miners were rescued after being underground for 69 days.
13: Everybody, how much did that cost the taxpayers?
11: Nobody talks
13: about that.
11: Yeah. It's weird that they're all under 18.
14: Yeah.
11: Right?
14: Remember the one guy? No. Well, the headline. Yeah. When the headline says, having the word minors in 69 in the same headline is a little bit disturbing.
11: Or really hot.
14: Let's see. Bob Dylan was awarded the Nobel Prize for Literature, of all things, in 2016.
11: A rare misstep.
13: Have you read
11: Nobel Committee?
13: Any excerpts from the current, the latest winner?
12: No.
13: Laughable.
14: Oh, really?
13: I mean, undergrad poetry.
14: Oh, God.
13: Embarrassing.
14: Of course. Yeah, the Nobel Committee, really, they got to get some new members. Happy birthday. This is the great Lenny Bruce, the comedian that paved the way for many great comics, although no one really remembers
13: Bruce's father.
14: Terrific movie with Dustin Hoffman.
11: Dissolved into an angry man, and no one thought he was funny anymore.
14: Did you know that his
11: court transcript.
14: The great George Carlin was in the same paddy wagon with Lenny Bruce once. I think it was in Chicago.
13: Is that before it was called the White House?
14: This would be interesting for those that have no
13: ears.
14: Literacy. Carlin went to see.
11: So when we take exception with many things that you say, it's because we're too stupid to be aware of anything you're talking about.
14: It's a combination of stupidity and ignorance.
11: Okay.
14: I think it was in Chicago at a Lenny Bruce show. Lenny Bruce was arrested, and Carlin got into a thing, and they put him in the paddy wagon. And that's when Carlin became, he got rid of the hippy-dippy weatherman and became George Carlin.
11: I don't care.
13: Being aware that no one cares what you're saying and in fact, is angered and or bored by it.
14: But then
13: continuing your story.
14: You have no taste for what's important in the world.
12: Many people don't even know who those two people are.
14: That's because they're a little bit morons that stare at their phone all day.
0: The story's flawed, too, by the way.
14: Why is that?
0: Because they weren't called paddy wagons then.
13: That's right.
11: That's true.
0: They're called police wagons.
11: He's right.
14: Yeah. Well, thank you very much.
11: He's right.
14: Okay. Happy birthday, Margaret Thatcher.
13: They were called constabulary vehicles.
14: Margaret Thatcher was known as the Iron Lady. Yeah. You know that story, Christy.
11: Maggie Thatch.
14: Iron Five. She took that name after the servant who pressed her suits. Ray Brown.
13: I thought Iron Lady came from her vice like sugar walls.
11: Yes. Oh, man. Let me tell you something.
14: No one has ever said that. That is a nice piece of work.
13: I couldn't even get it out.
11: It was like a washing machine. You love that?
14: When you got one you know is so good.
11: She would turn you inside out.
14: Vice like sugar walls. It's going to be a chapter in your book. Oh, this is good. Happy birthday to the aforementioned Ray Brown. Remember who that is, Christy?
12: He married Ella Fitzgerald, and he was a bass player.
14: Great bass player.
11: Whoop-dee-doo.
14: Always upset, though, that there was also a guy that played the harmonica in the band. Because he had to schlep around that giant double bass. And
13: Yeah,
14: there's, Frizzy, the harmonica player, just pops it in his pocket and gets the chicks.
12: No, don't.
11: You didn't tell me Frizzy was in the band.
13: Yeah.
11: Are you kidding me?
13: It was later in the Ozark Mountain Daredevils.
11: Right. If you want to get to heaven, you've got to raise all hell.
14: And his ability, the finger bang, when you play a double bass, can you only imagine? That's what Ella dug. Speaking of iron sugar walls. Let's see now.
12: Gee, look at the time.
11: He's okay. On that now.
14: Happy birthday, Paul Simon. Did you know that
11: John... Paul Simon's one of the most difficult people to talk to next to you?
14: This is true. I'm not kidding.
0: He is.
14: John Lennon called him the singing dwarf.
13: I'm sure Paul, knowing that he has such a great sense of humor.
11: Yeah. To describe him as dry.
14: And lastly, the man chick loves the most, Jerry Jones.
15: Well, we were quite disappointed with our performance the other night at Tampa Bay.
14: You got a lot because he's made the Cowboys stink for a long time. Okay, thank you very much. When we come back, is it true that Andy Beningo's going to join us?
13: It is true.
11: And I don't know if it's his car out front, but someone has a wicked dent in the ass end of their car out there. I'm going to ask him if it's Andy's car.
14: Oh, okay. Yeah. We'll find out about it.
11: Okay.
14: Someone gave it the old,
11: Yeah, they finger banged it. Yeah.
14: These are the O'Reilly Auto Parts Studios. Iron sugar walls. 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
3: 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Unbelievable sales happening. 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
1: 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And Carly Hudson and Pat Greenwood have got you covered from the sideline. 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
2: 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We're in the O'Reilly Auto Parts Studios. There's Chrissy Lee at the Incogni News Desk.
3: Hi.
2: That's right. Wave.
3: Yeah.
2: The Queen Wave. There it is. Hello, Pat Godwin.
4: Hello, Chick.
2: There's Josh Arnold.
5: The Queen Wave?
2: Yeah.
3: I knew it was coming out.
2: There's Ace Cosby.
6: Howdy.
3: Freddie.
2: I'm Chick. Hate to bother you, Tom, but we're on the air, and we have a special guest.
6: We have a guest over there, indeed.
2: Yes, we do.
6: He is comedian Andy Beningo.
2: Hey!
6: I couldn't even get his name out.
5: You said Andy Beningo,
6: right? Chick stepped on me.
5: Oh, Chick. Come on, dude.
2: I apologize. I'm sorry.
6: He's Mr. Beningo to you.
2: Wing, ding, ding, ding, ding.
7: You all right, guys. Thanks for having me.
5: What's your middle name, Andy?
7: It is Walter. That is the blandest middle name you could possibly
5: Andy Walter
7: get,
5: Beningo.
7: Yeah.
5: Andrew Walter. Is that a family member?
7: My grandpa. Yeah, it's my grandpa's name. So
3: that's
7: very
3: sweet.
7: Strong. Yeah.
3: It could have been Wally Beningo.
7: I know. That's what we used to call him. And he was such a sweet man. And actually, that's why he became a comedian.
2: Yeah,
7: he was always
2: doing,
7: coming up with jokes.
2: What's your grandpa doing now?
7: I don't want to talk about it. He's not alive anymore. But thanks for bringing that up.
2: Oh,
7: yeah, by the way, congratulations on 50 years. I heard
2: you.
7: That's awesome. Yeah, congrats. That's
2: right
7: awesome.
2: Here behind this mic for 50 years.
6: Way things are going. You'll be joining.
7: I'm 42.
6: Be joining Wally pretty soon.
7: I'm 42, so good job, man.
2: All
7: this
2: right.
7: This is what your career looks like right here.
2: Just a little the beginning.
7: Overweight, trying its best. So congrats, buddy.
6: Is Beningo your actual last name?
7: It is. Yeah, it's Italian, and
6: it sounds so happy.
7: It gets you in a good mood.
8: It's a spaghetti time, a Beningo.
2: Do you think he'd pick that name if it wasn't his name?
6: No, I was just wondering. I mean, it seems like it could be a stage name. It's such a
2: Beningo?
6: Happy name.
5: If it was I would probably still pick it.
7: You go with Ringo.
5: Yeah. Ringo Beningo.
7: It does. It gets you in a good mood, but I'm trying to be tougher now. I'm trying to be like a little more edgy and angry, you know? Because every time I come in, you guys are like, oh, you're so nice.
3: Yeah.
7: I want to be mean, but nothing about me is manly. Nothing is tough. Like, I have really bad allergies, you know? Like, can't be a tough guy with allergies. Can you figure that? We're at the bar. Somebody bumps into me, gets in my face. What's up, bro? You want to step outside? I'm like, I can't. The pollen count's too high.
8: I need my Flonase.
6: So you can be a magician, the Amazing Beningo.
7: Beningo.
6: Great name. Andy, we're going to, we haven't done any news today.
7: Oh.
6: I feel terrible about that.
3: No, you don't.
6: Christy.
3: No. But that's okay.
5: No one feels terrible.
6: We've had a great visit with Greg Warren. He's out there on tour.
3: Mm-hmm.
6: A great visit with Kostaki. I mentioned that Mr. William Shatner is going to be going on tour. We talked with William. We'll get to that. We'll be posting that soon. But right now,
5: Andy, you were stopped so that you could talk about the people we've already heard.
9: You didn't do anything. We're
5: it's
9: going
5: great,
9: to news.
5: Great to be here.
9: Some other comedians.
3: Right?
5: That's interesting, isn't it?
7: That makes me feel really good.
3: Aren't we supposed to promote what's coming up, not what happened?
5: Well, we could talk to our current guest, Andy Beningo, but we just talked to Greg Warren.
7: Just missed the really good
5: one. We also talked to Kostaki
2: Kanamopoulos. He got up to come in, made arrangements.
6: Okay.
3: All the way down.
6: That's fine.
2: He does that to everybody.
6: I understand your grandfather was named Walter.
7: Yes, that's right.
6: Okay,
7: that's right. Sweet man, yes.
6: Okay, very good. And you chose to go with Andy instead of Walter.
7: Yeah, I did. Yeah, yeah, a little more.
6: Have you always been Andy?
7: Or were
6: you
7: always, yeah, always. Unless I get in trouble, then it's Andrew. You know, it's that stern yell from my wife.
6: It's your wife. I was going to say, I don't want to have to go through your dead relatives again like Mr. McGee did. You've been married for how long?
7: 15 years.
6: All right.
7: Yeah, 15 years, which is awesome. Holy and we get into little fights, not big ones, but little ones. Mm-hmm. You know, it's how it always is. The little ones that add up to the big ones. The biggest thing we fight over is Netflix. That's the biggest thing.
2: Sure.
7: Yeah, too much stuff on Netflix, too many shows. I feel like we spend more time trying to find something to watch than we do actually watch something, right?
3: Yeah.
7: Sitting there going through it for 9.5 hours. She gets mad. She's like, just pick something, you moron. Pick something. Then the minute I pick something, she's like, oh, no, I don't want to watch that one. Like, all right, here we go. Another 9.5 hours of

0: and threw stuff. Damn, man.
1: I've been there.
2: Brutal. That's like restaurants.
1: I was just going to say, you took the words out of the same thing with a restaurant.
3: Yeah. Yeah, Andy, if you guys are watching a series, are you allowed to watch an episode alone?
4: I am not. Okay. No, it cuts off. You know, I've tried doing that, and I was in the doghouse for a little while.
5: That's the contemporary version of cheating.
4: Right, but she can watch ahead. That's what I don't understand.
3: Really?
4: She can eventually. Oh, I watched a couple episodes, but if I do it, that's
0: no way to live, boy.
1: No,
2: I don't do that. I don't cheat. I wait.
1: Oh, yeah. And we're going to get back to Andy and what's happening with his life. But this actually is the perfect segue into the story about the tattoo. And the renaming of the tattoo, I find this really interesting.
2: There are a lot of new expressions that Gen Zers use. Okay. And, you know, that is the category. I don't know if you're familiar with the ages of 14 to 29. I have two Gen Z kids. Mm-hmm. They've come up with new names for old things like, we're talking about tattoos, the lower back tattoo that we called a tramp stamp, is now being called a cake topper.
3: Oh, okay. So it takes the idea that you have to be promiscuous.
1: Yeah, see, it takes the fun out of it.
3: Well,
1: it takes the judgment out of it, which is why I hate it. It's so.
3: But why should somebody be judged just because they have a tattoo?
1: Yes. Because they're a whore.
2: Oh my god.
3: Huh.
0: So you realize why you're not even judging? You've passed sentence. You're way down the road.
3: Right.
1: I mean, what is it again? A cake? What is it?
2: Cake topper.
1: Because it's also called a butt hat. Butt hat.
2: Yeah.
3: Which also, that's a terrible. Butt hat's the worst.
0: I've never heard it called a butt hat.
1: And Andy, you had your butt hat removed.
4: I did, yes. Okay, yeah, okay, it was a rough time in college, but I got it lasered out.
3: No, it looked like Tweety Bird.
1: I'd like to take a stab in the dark here.
4: Yes, sir.
1: I'm guessing you don't have a tattoo.
4: I just come across that way, don't I? Like I said, nothing manly about me, no. I would try to get one, and it'd be like one poke, and I'd be like, all right, I'm out, guys. I'm done. No tattoos.
1: I'm not saying anything bad about them. A chick's heavily tattooed. Pat has one embarrassing one and a couple of meaning ones.
0: I have nine tattoos. Is that heavily?
1: Very good. The rest of us are tattoo-free, which is fine. But I
2: thought about it for the first time.
1: Oh, really? What would you get?
2: Yeah, the girls and I have talked about it. My two daughters, the three of us, one. I kind of would like to have something that the three of us have.
0: Well, you could get Ava on one breast and
2: no,
0: Sophie on the other.
2: Not their names. No. Like cool. We'd all have like a dolphin or a rose or something.
3: Somewhere. Oh, something original.
2: Okay. There are reasons for it.
0: Yeah,
2: rose means something.
3: There's
2: many.
1: We're probably going to get into dead people here again, so let's kind of watch out.
0: But they're not here; they're dead.
1: you don't think it's annoying that they're not calling it a tramp stamp?
2: No, they get to call things whatever they want.
3: And cake refers to you can call somebody's ass a cake. Oh, she's got good cakes.
6: That's exactly right.
1: But it's a cake.
0: How about them cakes?
1: A cake topper. Does someone have like a little candle?
3: No.
1: Above their ass.
3: It's called a cake topper now.
1: The cake topper?
0: Would
1: that be a cake topper? What do you top a cake with? A candle?
0: Do you notice when you're ready
6: to put some icing up there,
0: saddle up and criticize, you always have that tone in your voice.
6: Yeah.
0: That colorway. A cake topper.
6: Influencer.
3: Makes you want to stab him, doesn't it?
1: Yeah. Okay, the colorway. You know what the colorway is?
0: Drops.
1: Andy?
0: Album drops.
6: What is it?
1: It's a douchey term about that sneaker people use. Instead of saying the design, it's the colorway.
4: Oh, really? I've never heard that.
1: Yeah, it's because it's an idiotic term that only morons use.
0: No,
1: okay,
0: no.
1: What else have you got?
2: We have a bunch of them here.
1: Okay, let's
2: other
1: go.
2: Expressions
1: why
2: include...
1: Why don't we come back with them?
2: Okay.
1: Let's be fair. I just realized, I don't know why this show's been late every break.
2: Oh, I don't know.
3: You don't?
1: No.
2: I can't imagine why.
0: Let me tell you something, Tom. I don't know what it is either, but it's not you, buddy.
1: Okay. Thank you. Thank you very much. What was it again? The sugar walls. What was it? The vice.
0: Margaret Thatcher.
3: Vice-like sugar walls. That's right.
1: Vice-like sugar walls.
3: Of Margaret Thatcher. That's why she was named the Iron Lady.
1: I really enjoyed that.
0: What if she was crazy, like really secretly adept in the ways of making love?
3: Just
0: amazing.
2: She might have been.
0: Absolutely amazing.
2: Yeah.
1: If she were any hotter, she'd be the press secretary. Right now, let's get to the important business of money.
0: The English press secretary?
2: No, ours.
0: Okay. Oh.
2: Have you seen
0: that
2: her?
0: That again? Okay.
1: Yeah, another one.
0: Trot them out. Here we go.
1: American financing. What are they all about? Well, they're all about helping you get some of the equity in your house. What am I talking about? Well, if your house is 10 years old, it's worth probably twice as much as you paid for it. 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
3: You know, we're having Oktoberfest going on right now. 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
12: Hi, Chick McGee.
11: Hi, she's in the Incogni News Desk. Mm-hmm. There's Pat Godwin.
13: Hey, Chick.
11: Got the guitar, got the keyboard.
13: Got it all.
11: Ready to roll. There's Josh Arnold.
14: After the show, I'm having a meal of a rack of ribs and a handful of milk duds, because in a couple hours, I have a teeth cleaning. And I get my money's worth.
11: Nice.
14: Yes.
11: There's Ace Cosby.
15: Howdy.
11: I'm Chick. Hello, Tom. We have a guest in the studio.
16: Joining us in the studio, comedian Andy Beningo, father of two,
0: Did you go with Michiganian or Michigander?
12: I go Michigander. Okay. Yeah, I don't know if that's the correct one, but
0: I think it's a debate.
12: Yeah, it is. It gets pretty heated.
0: It's
12: up
0: on.
12: There.
0: It's ongoing.
12: It's, you know,
0: I think it's actually closer than the current Senate race right now in Michigan.
12: Oh, it's close. Yeah, yeah. That's all. I've been getting just texts all the time on my phone.
14: And
12: it's like it's like some of them. You're sleeping at like 3 a.m. and it goes off. You're like, is there an emergency? And it's like, who are you going to be voting for? And you're like, okay. It's a little much. It's a little
0: yeah.
12: much.
0: Yeah, they might want to not do it in the middle of the night.
14: The old early morning reply. Stop.
12: That's right. That's right.
0: Oh, yeah. Andy Meningo is our guest. Again, father of two.
12: Yep.
0: How old are they again?
12: 10 and 12. Yeah, growing up quick, man.
0: Boys or girls?
12: I have a 12-year-old daughter, 10-year-old son, and my daughter's grown up fast. She's always been kind of a quirky kid, though, I will tell you that. When she was like five, I don't know if your kids did this, but she used to pretend she was a cat all the time.
14: Oh.
12: You ever see people do that? Like, it's cute. She's on the floor like, meow. But then she'd do it in public, you know, like we'd be at a fancy restaurant like Applebee's or something like that. She's going up to people's booths. Meow. And I'm not a good dad. So all I did is I bought a squirt bottle and I just kind of squirt her, get her off, you know. But she's still weird. She told me this a couple months ago. She comes up to me. She goes, Dad, I got my whole life figured out. Oh. I'm like, really? At 12? This is awesome. She goes, yes, there's only three things that I want to do. Only three things. I want to marry a frog.
14: All right.
12: Mm-hmm. Wear overalls and travel the world.
14: Wow.
12: Yeah, and I'm like, we're going to save so much money on college. This is awesome, man. But I was in New York, and I was going through the airport, and I see this girl. I don't know if you guys have ever been to JFK. There's like thousands of people. I see this girl. She's maybe like 26. She's wearing overalls and a shirt that says, just a girl that loves frogs.
14: Whoa.
12: And I'm like, are you from the future?
11: Whoa.
12: And I ask her, I'm like, are you my daughter Lauren from the future? And it turns out her name was Susan, and she called security. It was very uncomfortable. I got tasered, so it was pretty bad.
0: But
12: good kids, good kids.
0: We were discussing your name.
12: Yeah.
0: Beningo.
12: Gets you in a good mood.
0: And someone mentioned that you could have had maybe your first name instead of Andy.
12: Mm-hmm.
0: You could have gone with something a little bit different. And I've got a sample. I want to see if you've ever heard this.
13: They lie in boot hills all through the West.
0: You know what this is?
13: The outlaws, the gunslingers, the good of the kids, and worse.
0: Anybody?
13: Say a fellow like Lauren the coward Green? That shot Bill Hickok in the back.
0: There you go. Now, that's the voice of Lauren Green from Bonanza.
15: Yes.
12: Okay, there you go.
0: You know where this is going?
15: Nope.
13: There's always one like that in every time of history.
14: Oh, yeah.
13: Most of them were varmints. But every once in a while, in one of them, there may have lived a man.
16: This was a huge hit, is that right?
13: He lay face down on the desert sand, clutching a six gun in his hand. Shot from behind, I thought he was dead, for under his heart was an ounce of lead. But a spark still burned, so I used my knife, and late that night, I saved the life of Ringo.
15: That has nothing to do with Beningo.
0: No, but Ringo would have been a better name. Ringo Beningo.
12: Ringo Beningo. I like that. That would have been awesome.
14: You're very kind.
12: I blew it.
16: You know,
12: I blew it.
17: Long way to go.
16: Here's
14: You're a good man.
16: Here's the thing.
0: Yeah.
16: I'm torn between having a hell of a time when you're doing this kind of stuff. And then, but somebody else hears that. They don't get you. And then they think we're all crazy.
0: I mean, Lauren Green, one of the finest voices ever.
16: All right.
12: But imagine.
16: He was a newsman in Canada, right?
15: Was he?
16: I think he was, yeah.
0: Oh, he was.
16: And he also owned a ranch, I believe.
0: The Bonanza.
16: And had two.
14: Oh, yeah, Lauren Green Acres.
16: Two sons.
0: And Bonanza, larger than the entire state of Texas.
14: Nothing for Lauren Green Acres.
12: I know.
14: I work with.
0: Oh, that'd be one of those combo things, right?
15: So, I have landed in a.
14: You know, that would be one of those combo things. And I hope, starting tomorrow, you enjoy your solo thing.
0: Andy, now
12: I overheard
0: a bit of a conversation. You and Pat were in the green room.
17: We've worked together quite a bit. Yeah.
0: And were you on the ships together? Is that what happened?
17: No. We worked three shows together in the very beginning, and the first two, no one showed up.
12: No one showed up. Zero audience.
17: Different
12: members.
17: Bookers. Yeah. It was in Ohio, right?
16: Really?
12: Ohio, yeah.
17: Yeah, and we show up at this club, and no one showed up. There's one guy at the bar, and they said, you can't do a show for one guy at the bar. And then 3 months later, we're in a different club,
12: different
17: and
12: spot.
17: No one shows up. And I'm thinking it's him. He's thinking it's me.
12: Yeah. So then we do a show in Pennsylvania. It's like the third time. I'm all pumped up. I'm like 25.
17: Then you find out you're working with me.
12: Yeah, and I go, who's the headliner? And they go, Pat Godwin. And I go, are we going to do a show? Or are we not going to?
17: This guy is not drunk.
12: And then we end up having a phenomenal show. It was great. Yeah, good. 100 people, and he crushed it like he always does. It was a fun weekend.
0: Now, are you doing the cruise ships yet?
12: Yeah, doing some ships. Having some rough shows out there, buddy.
14: No kidding.
12: It's been a weird string of shows. Like, first of all, before we get into the cruise ships, I had a corporate show this weekend. Like, speaking of bad shows, I was doing the show for this farming company, and I'm talking to the guy before the show, and I go, have you ever had a comedian at your event before? And he goes, believe it or not, before he was famous, we had Tim Allen at our show.
14: Wow.
12: Yeah, and I was like, no way. And I kind of made a joke. I go, well, maybe in 5 years you can say, hey, we had Andy Beningo before he was famous. The guy looks me right in the face and goes, who the hell is Andy Beningo?
17: That's a bad way to start a show.
12: It hurt on so many different levels. Yeah. It's like, one, yeah, nobody knows who I am, but then two, I'm like, you don't even know the name of the guy you hired? Like, this is brutal.
0: So, and you're talking to him?
12: Okay. Yeah. So then it was brutal because then, like, you get that on the ships. Like, normal shows, is, you know, like, you do a show, it doesn't go well. You take the check, you go, whatever, I'm out of here. But on the ship, you're living with the audience. Yeah. So you see the same, like, 10 people the whole time, you know. And the last ship I was on, I don't want to be mean, it was just a bad booking. Like, my agent called me last minute. He's like, can you fill in? I'm like, yeah, let's go. And it was the oldest group of people I ever performed for in my life. Like, the average age was 84 years old.
14: Whoa. Oh.
12: Yeah, let me say that again. The average age was 84. Oh. These people were drinking and partying the whole weekend. It was like Cocoon gone wild. It was awesome. So I had nothing in common, and it just went bad. The first show, like, actually went pretty good, but then there was a hurricane. I don't know if you've been on the – have you been on the ocean?
17: Not during a hurricane, no.
12: Oh, it's terrifying. The boat starts rocking, and, like, everybody's sick around the cruise, and then – I wasn't supposed to perform, and they called me. They're like, can you fill in? And I'm like, yeah, what's going on? They're like, well, we have a guy in the theater that was going to juggle fire and throw knives, so we don't think this is, like, the best time, like, to do this, you know? And I'm like, all right. So it's like a 700-seat theater, and 32 people show up. Oh. And I don't care who you are. You could be Seinfeld or something. You're just going to bomb, right? So then after the show, people are coming up to me. Like, this lady stops me. She goes, hey, how long have you been trying to do comedy? Like, a really long time. But the best comment was, a couple nights later, I'm in the buffet. This lady stops me. She goes, hey, I saw your show on Saturday night. You remind me of Jay Leno.
14: Oh.
12: Yeah, and then she goes, I hate Jay Leno.
0: That's a shame.
12: I'm going to just hide in my room the rest of the cruise.
0: Man.
12: It was a rough one, buddy. Yeah.
0: I wanted to just get back to Christy Lee.
15: Yes, sir.
0: The stupid new words. I always love learning these. We've just learned.
15: Gen Zers. They call the butt tattoo, the butt hat, the cake topper now.
0: Which we called the tramp stamp
15: back in the day.
0: And I think the cake topper is much less judgmental, so I don't like it.
15: Other expressions include Frankensteining. Do you know what that means?
12: No.
15: That is trying to remake your romantic partner into your ideal man or woman.
14: Oh, okay.
16: Oh, that, you know what? That's weird.
15: Yeah?
16: You might find it surprising. That always works.
15: Yeah. Benching is keeping a backup romantic partner just in case.
16: Oh, yeah. I call it the bullpen.
15: Yeah.
0: That's interesting. Mm. So you've got one on the bench just in case?
15: Just in case, yeah.
14: Yeah, I've been on the bench.
0: Yes. Oh, you've been the person who was benched?
14: That's a fun place.
15: Do they tell you that? Do they
14: No, it takes sometimes upwards of 7.5 years to find out.
15: Oh, Jesus.
0: Did you get a text in the middle of the night, DTF, question mark?
14: No, I just texted, I'm on the bench, aren't I? And I yep.
0: Ooh.
14: No, wow. That's not, that was a joke.
17: Yeah.
15: Oh.
14: Yeah. I was just yes-anding.
15: Wander love.
14: Sorry for trying to find humor.
15: No, it was great. You're great. Do you know what wanderlove is?
14: Even if I did, I wouldn't say so.
15: It's
14: because you guys shut down when I talked the last time.
16: I'm sorry, who's speaking?
15: But the sad thing is, we really thought you were being honest. Because you're so honest about your love life all the time.
0: Yeah, I mean, me too.
15: Yeah.
0: I thought you were...
16: I thought you were on the bed.
14: I was.
0: Is this the lady that
14: and
0: had...
14: And then when I started talking more... Just please tell me what wanderlust
0: was the woman.
14: Is.
0: The woman who put you on the bench, was she the one that had the vice grip sugar walls?
14: No, that was Margaret Thatcher.
0: Okay.
14: And you think it was only one woman that had me on the bench?
15: Wanderlove is a vacation romance.
14: Well, that's as dumb as anything.
0: Wanderlust sounds like a Hallmark movie title.
15: Yeah.
16: Like Wanderlust, I guess, is what they're doing, right?
15: What about wildflowering?
14: What about it?
0: Now you're as mad as I
17: am. Somebody looks like Tom Petty.
14: Mad, disappointed.
16: Does this involve
14: that I work as a trapeze artist with people with no arms?
16: Does this involve peeing on her head?
15: No, it means dating without a checklist or expectations.
14: I think we should change it to peeing on people's heads.
16: Did you wildflower?
14: Yeah, I did.
0: I'm sorry. No one's using wildflowering.
15: Well, we're not in the age group, Tom, right. 14 to 29. We don't know what
14: a lot of
15: saying.
14: People are using it, not us.
15: Yes.
14: That's the thing.
16: Right. Yeah. Lots of people are doing lots of things, just not us.
15: This one I have heard. Well, first, situationship. Do you know
14: sure.
15: Romantic relationship, nobody has, they don't want to define it. And then body count refers
14: to.
15: Oh,
14: yeah. That's been around. For a while.
15: That's been around.
14: What's How many standard? People you've murdered?
0: Yeah.
15: Mm-hmm.
16: The standard is five.
15: Five.
16: Yeah, when they ask you.
15: Yeah, sexual partners, not murders.
0: Oh, in the past.
15: Yeah.
16: Yeah.
0: What's your body count?
15: Yes.
0: Right. Not marriages. Well, there's some pretty heavy body counts in that category in this room.
15: Well, I'm not going to judge.
0: Okay.
16: He says as if he's above it all.
15: I know.
14: Well, he didn't marry one of them, so he thinks that doesn't count.
16: Yeah.
14: But
15: just having a kid with him.
17: He's above it all with that one.
14: Yeah.
16: I'm not going to marry this one. I'll marry this one. Oh.
0: Well.
18: The young phrase is kind of driving me crazy, too. I was doing a stand-up show in Ann Arbor, and this kid comes up to me and goes, "What up, Unk?" I had never heard that. You guys know that one?
14: Yeah. Unk, yeah.
18: He's like old person or whatever.
14: Right.
18: And I was like, "What does that mean?" He's like, "It's old, you're old." And I go, "I'm not that old." And he's like, "How old are you?" I go, "40." And he goes, "Why?" And I go,
16: "What do you mean, why?"
14: Why would you
18: That's
14: get
18: just
14: that
18: what
14: old?
18: Happened? Like, yeah. Yeah. It's like, it's stupid kid.
15: Why?
18: Stupid that was what he said. He goes, "Why?"
14: You know what? You are a little jaded these days.
18: I'm getting angry.
15: We're not used to this. Angry Andy's
18: starting to come out a little bit. I can't wait.
16: I get the feeling the next guy that calls you Unk's going to get punched.
18: It's going to be part of the body count.
0: Now, I got a good idea for you, though.
15: What?
0: You got two kids, Andy.
18: I got two, yeah.
0: And I know you're on the road a lot.
18: Yes, sir.
0: This is the perfect gift for your wife.
16: This is a great gift, all joking aside.
0: It's called the Aura Frame, A-U-R-A. There's one right behind Josh. That's a picture of me and my son, Willie.
18: Yeah.
0: There's a picture of...
15: me kissing somebody.
0: Christy's kissing another woman.
15: Yes.
0: You can see it's sort of rotating like an old-fashioned slideshow. And it's called the Aura Frame. 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Well, that's all the way. It's up to you.
15: Yeah.
0: And you can even give the code to somebody else, and they can start sticking photographs up there.
15: And videos. 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
0: 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We'd certainly appreciate it. Terms and conditions apply. There's a cool shot of a bunch of us all lined up. You can, it looks like we're in a police lineup.
16: Boy, nobody can line up like we can.
0: Yeah, that's
16: right.
0: That's right. Once again, it's the Aura Frame, A-U-R-A.
16: Son of
0: a great gift. And get one for yourself. Now, when we come back, Christy Lee, what do you have going on over there?
15: We're
0: going
15: to talk about the band Mastodon. Are you familiar with their work?
14: I am. Yeah,
15: okay.
14: I like them.
0: And this is a really cool story.
15: It is cool.
0: And it reminds me, I'll give you a hint, it reminds me of something that Kiss did in the 70s with a vinyl album. And I bet you can guess what it is, kind of. When we return, we will be here. Hope you can join us at the O'Reilly Auto Parts Studios. 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
16: To the Bob and Tom Show, we're in the O'Reilly Auto Parts Studios at the news desk. Not just any news desk. It's the Incogni news desk. 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
17: Well, thank you, Chick McGee.
16: You're welcome. There's Pat Godwin.
18: Hey, Chick. So proud of you. 50 years.
16: There's Josh Arnold.
19: Chickster.
16: Yeah. There's Ace Cosby.
20: Chick.
16: I'm Chick. Hello, Tom. And we have a guest.
19: We do indeed. Chick McGee's right over there. Oh, the guest is comedian Andy Beningo.
21: Hey, yeah. Guest comedian appearances on the Bob and Tom Show, sponsored by Lee's Famous Recipe Chicken. Famous for a reason, Andy.
19: Yeah, Speaking of famous, Chick McGee celebrating.
16: Very, very famous.
19: 50 years in broadcasting this famous. Week.
16: You mean broad chasing?
18: You're a dog with two tails.
16: Oh, yeah.
19: That old one. Yeah.
16: HR, what?
19: Do you remember what day of the week was your first day on the air?
16: Well, we can look it up, but I want to say.
19: Do you know the date or the day?
16: Thursday. I think it was October 13th. I think it was today.
0: October 13th.
16: 1970.
18: 50 years ago. That was a Thursday.
19: What?
17: Mary Lou Henner over there.
16: If he hits it right, he'll be lucky and go, I told you.
19: I was just asking if you knew. If you knew what your first...
16: I don't know, no.
19: Ah. Yeah, my first day in the air was a Saturday.
16: Is that right? You were part-time? You were...
19: No, I became full-time, but my first day was a Saturday. Well, we used to work 6, sometimes 7 days a week.
16: Oh, well, I did, too.
19: When you started in radio, I'm sure you worked six days a week, didn't you?
16: I ran a religious show on Sundays.
0: October 13th, 1976 was a Wednesday.
16: A Wednesday. I wore a light coat. Yeah. Yes, I remember that.
0: Yeah, I started on a weekend, too.
16: I thought we were... Talking about me.
18: What's going on here?
16: Apparently not.
19: Oh. And what was the first thing you did on the radio?
16: The first thing I did?
19: Yeah.
16: Hello? I played that song.
19: I assume there was some talking involved.
16: Well, yeah, but I don't remember what I said.
17: Testes, 1, 2, testes.
16: I did that a lot.
17: 1, 2, 3.
16: I did that a lot.
19: Did you introduce yourself? Say, hey, hi, I'm new here. And were you?
16: What a great question.
19: Were you Chuck's Deluxe then?
16: No, I was Chuck Michaels at first.
19: Ooh. Michaels, was it Michaels with a Z?
16: Why with the ooh? Yeah, M-I-K-E-L-Z. Yeah.
19: That's very hip.
16: Yes.
19: And the first song you played once again was?
16: Aerosmith, Sweet Emotion.
19: Was it on a 45 or on a 33?
16: It was on a record.
19: I mean, which speed?
16: 45.
17: Did you have the bigger or smaller?
16: The smaller.
19: Smaller. Ah. Did you have the turntables that would go multi-speeds?
16: Yes, Tom, multi-speed.
19: Yeah, so did you ever...
16: of these questions are worth a damn.
19: Just a second now, did you ever play one at the wrong speed?
16: Oh, God,
19: because I would do that all the time.
16: Like every other one, probably.
17: He asked you a question to get to what he would do.
16: Absolutely.
0: Yep.
19: I wanted to get to something interesting.
16: Yeah, that's right.
19: Okay. Well, Christy, explain what I'm talking about with regard to the speed.
17: Mm-hmm. No, no one's interested. So, Chick, how many different markets in 50 years?
16: Six, seven.
19: And they're not, and you asked the right question. They're no longer cities. They're markets.
16: Very, very
17: sure.
16: Fortunate.
17: Yeah.
16: Very
17: fortunate.
16: I did not have to move around a lot. Yeah.
19: But you
16: live in San Diego and pick one. Yeah.
19: Is this the station where you lived in the back of the building?
16: The first station? Yes. Welch, West Virginia. I lived in the back of the building. Yeah.
19: Did you have a bed?
16: I did, and a TV.
0: No, he stood up to sleep.
19: It could have been a pull-out couch.
16: I was like a big horse.
0: Huh? Yeah.
19: These are fair questions.
16: No. You know, I've seen you interview people, and you're a good interviewer until now.
17: Was.
16: What the hell?
19: Okay, so let me ask you this. Were you still in high school?
16: What do you mean? When I was on the air the first time?
19: Yeah.
17: You know, it's not often you hear somebody go, let me ask you this, and the other person go, no. And that just happened.
16: In speech class in high school, I was on the local radio station for a little bit.
19: There you go.
16: Well, there you go. Yeah, that's an interesting story.
19: That's a little bit of background. Let me ask you this. What was your first air shift? Were you the morning guy?
16: Noon to six.
0: Middays.
19: Well, that's long.
16: That was a long shift.
0: Midday afternoons.
16: Yeah.
19: Did you have these things? Did you have these taped carts? Or was it strictly...
16: The commercials were on those. And then you
19: didn't have any music on those.
16: No.
19: So, that's tricky. Then you got to have the next record all set.
17: I mean, it's...
16: It's you know? Like...
17: You simply suck.
16: You really do. I've seen you interview people.
19: Okay. Now, were you married at the time?
16: When I first started?
19: Yeah.
16: No.
19: That would have been awkward. Maybe we're moving to our new house.
16: No.
19: It's right next to the green room.
17: Little Chick McGee. Coffee is. When did radio really enter your life as a kid? Like, do you remember going, that's...
16: Yeah, 11, 12, 13, along in there.
0: That's what I want to do?
16: With my radio.
17: Do you know who you were listening to?
16: Probably
1: guy named Dave Anthony on WNCI.
17: Did you ever get to meet him?
1: Mike Metzger, no. Never got to meet him.
19: I never got to meet Mike.
17: Would you call in?
18: Did you hear what he just said?
0: Yes, I heard him.
1: I know. Yeah. I never got to meet Mike.
19: Because it was... He was your leader, Big Jack.
17: In 6 months when we're doing your in memoriam, we'll address it. Chick.
19: So you never got to meet your idol.
1: Yeah. What now?
17: Would you call in and request songs or
1: no.
17: talk? Oh, okay.
1: Oh, goodness, no.
19: Did you take requests?
1: No, I don't remember doing
19: that. Did you
1: that,
19: answer the
1: no.
19: phone?
1: Yeah, hello. Yeah.
18: That is good.
1: Once again, another good question.
19: No, I mean, when you were on the air, did you answer the phone and talk to people? And
1: well, yeah. But I didn't do much with it. They didn't want that done.
19: Did you ever get any dates?
1: No.
17: Man, I remember calling radio stations, and when they would answer, you'd hear ringing, and then it would go, ksh, hey, you, there was always that
0: yes.
17: ksh first.
1: Yep, that's right.
17: Is that still a thing when you call radio?
1: I don't know. I hope it is.
17: What was making that sound?
1: Some sort of coupler, I'm guessing. I've heard talk of something called a coupler.
19: Does that happen? I don't know. Does that happen with us?
17: I don't.
1: Yes. Yes.
17: It sounds like it still does.
1: I've been on hold and on somewhere and yeah.
19: There's a ksh sound.
1: Mm-hmm. Yeah, and you always say
17: it was always exciting.
1: No, what the hell is it?
19: Did you ever have a partner doing news or something with you?
1: No,
19: well, solo the whole time.
1: Yeah.
19: So you preferred being that just by yourself.
1: I didn't say that. No.
19: That's what he means. He wants me out.
17: I did hear you one time. Your head was in your hands, and you were alone, and I heard you go, I just wanted to sit in a room and play records.
1: I screwed up in reverse. That's all I wanted to do. And now the internet and the thing and my face and the 50 and the...
19: Now, let's talk about the musical formats of these various stations over the course of time. Have they pretty much all been pop music or rock?
1: What was yeah, they were all pop, except pick what was like beautiful, what would be called beautiful. Now, spend
19: elevator
1: some
19: music.
1: Time explaining beautiful music.
19: Well, that's what they called. It was elevator music.
1: Yeah.
19: Usually no vocals, right. All strings, and designed for...
1: All gas, no brakes. It was extreme.
19: All the people that enjoyed that are no longer
1: alive. With us. Yeah, that's true.
19: I don't think that format exists much anymore.
1: Well, that was the... answer to syndication at that time was actually reel-to-reel machine.
0: Yeah, Muzak.
19: Yeah, mm-hmm. Yeah.
0: They're still around.
19: Did you do the breaks live or were they taped?
1: Some. I would do the top of the hour ID and the weather. And
19: okay.
1: Slam right back into those Montavantes.
19: Did you have a theme song?
1: Mm-mm. No theme song, Tom.
19: Did you have like a favorite record you'd always play but
1: nope.
19: At the end of the show?
1: I did not. And I always say, spit on the fire for me, I'll be right back, okay? Yeah, I say that every time.
17: Take her easy. If she's that easy, send her my way. All right.
1: I'll do what this I do. Take again, her any way you can get her, all right?
19: This is my first year in broad, Jason.
17: I remember the first time I heard you, and it influenced me to want to do radio.
1: Is that right?
17: Yes.
1: Oh, stop.
17: Yeah, I'm being completely serious.
1: Really?
17: Yes. So thank you.
1: Well, you're... Welcome.
17: I remember one of the first things I heard you say was Tom was talking about his love for puppets, and you made fun of him. And Tom goes, you don't like puppets? And Chick goes, I loathe them.
0: And now we've become one.
1: No, because I wanted to be a puppeteer, but that's a whole other story.
19: Oh, yeah.
1: I was kidding.
19: Who doesn't love puppets?
17: Right. But I knew that. I knew that you were saying it just to be.
1: Yeah, yeah.
17: Yeah. And I went,
1: I'm surprised I didn't say, I like puppets. I don't like you.
19: That would have been a funnier answer. Well, thank you very much.
1: Funnier.
19: We are in the O'Reilly Auto Parts studios.
1: Oh, hey.
19: And this is the Bob and Tom Show.
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0: Burning down the house and the talking heads up on the wraps on a set. We got baseball today. It's so exciting. The American League Championship Series Game 2 happens today. Guardians and Rays. Guardians taking Game 1 yesterday. The game's on TBS. Tomorrow, Game 3 of the National League Championship Series. Brewers over the Dodgers. 2-0. Dodgers need a win tomorrow. The series back in L.A. and on Fox. It's Mackenzie. 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

0: Glory Days of the Boss on a Tuesday. Well, a 17-member team has begun a new search on the uninhabited Pacific island of Nikumaroro for Amelia Earhart's missing aircraft, the Lockheed Electra 1937 aircraft. They're targeting this covered object believed to be the actual aircraft, and this search is the 20th organized effort.
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0: King of Wishful Thinking and Go West in Kansas, Carry On Way, Ward Sun from Left Overture. It's the 50th anniversary of that album, album number 4 for Kansas, released in October of 1976. It was Go Big or Go Home for the band from Topeka. If they did not spawn a hit and sell significant quantities, the big New York City record deal they had would be toast, and the deal had already run up a tab of over $175,000 in debt. Check out the guys from Kansas in the studio at inthestudio.net.
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0: a great song, Tom Petty and the Heartbreakers. You're jamming me, Richard Marx, and Foreigner Cold as Ice. 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

0: Only a month away from Phil getting inducted into the Rock and Roll Hall of Fame for a second time. There's another day in paradise. It's McKenzie Monday Night Football. Rams losing to the Bills 37-34 in overtime. 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

0: 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Good movie, good drink, and good song, Tequila Sunrise. And the Eagles, it's McKenzie. Coffee dates remain the top choice for first dates. 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

0: All I Want to Do and Hart putting the wraps on the set. Heard some Billy Joel, Whitesnake, Here I Go Again on a Tuesday. It's Mackenzie. Actor R.J. Mitte, known for his role as Walter White Jr. on AMC's Breaking Bad, has sadly passed away. Also known for his advocacy for disability rights. Passed away yesterday. Lived with cerebral palsy, diagnosed at 3, and used his platform to promote disability awareness. He passed at the age of 34.
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0: love Elvin Bishop. He's going to be 84 on the 21st. It's Mackenzie. The drawing for the Mega is tonight. The jackpot's a little bit smaller than the Powerball, but still, decent size, 385 mil. The cash option, 154.8 mil.
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0: Shake It Up in the Cars and Top of the World, Van Halen. Happy birthday to Sammy Hagar, 79 years old today, and celebrating in Cabo. Tonight's the final night of his annual birthday bash, taking fans on a career-spanning trip. Sunday night, he did a 16-song set, songs from albums he released as far back as 73 and as recently as 2013. Check out the set list and some videos at ultimateclassicrock.com. 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
17: A Better Life with Dr. Sanjay Gupta.
20: If you're the parent or grandparent of a baby, you'll want to know that the advice on preventing food allergies has done a bit of a 180. And this is good news. Doctors used to think that you should hold off on giving babies eggs and other foods likely to cause allergies until around 1, 2, or even 3 years of age. Now we know that that waiting can backfire. New study out of Australia found that after guidelines changed to introduce eggs earlier, around 6 months, childhood egg allergies dropped by nearly 20%. For babies with eczema, who started at a higher risk, it fell by even more. If you've got a little one, talk with your pediatrician about starting eggs around 6 months once your baby is ready for solids. Make sure they are well cooked and pureed, not in chunks. This earlier exposure could work to prevent allergies from ever developing. I'm Dr. Sanjay Gupta, helping you live a better life.
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0: Fabulous Thunderbirds, and Ain't That Tough Enough. Also, Call Me and Blondie. This week, 74 Blondie appearing at CBGB's in New York City under the name Blondie for the first time. I guess truck drivers would say, "Hey, Blondie," to Debbie Harry as they drove by, and that is how Blondie, the band, got its name.
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0: Tom Petty and Free Fallin'. On a Tuesday, Game 2 of the American League Championship Series happening today. Guardians and Rays, Guardians leading the series. Tomorrow, Game 3 of the National League Series with Dodgers and Brewers. Brewers are leading the series 2-0. Only six teams have fallen behind 2-0 and still won a best of seven. In fact, the Dodgers did it in 2020 against the Braves, and then they went on to win the World Series over the Rays. Anything can happen. 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

0: Matt Slack and I from Bryan Adams, also Chicago, If You Leave Me Now. They've been touring for most of 2026. 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

0: Alanis Morissette and You Ought to Know, also Queen. Today, 78, they released their Fat Bottom Girls Bicycle Race single featuring a cover photo that combines imagery from both songs. Brian May wrote Fat Bottom Girls with Freddie Mercury in mind, as he could appreciate those with substantial fundaments. And Freddie wrote Bicycle Race after watching the Tour de France. This weekend's I'm out. Have a great Tuesday.
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We've got tigers. 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

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Jad 100.7. Elton John, I'm still standing. What's going on? It's Matt Fisher. You're inside the fish tank. Welcome into the show. We are moving. There's not a lot. You know, here's the thing. There's still a lot of people without power. Still a lot of people without, food on a regular basis. Hot food. I get it. We're just trying to make it through. That's what we're all doing right now. Just trying to navigate each day on its own. So we're doing our best to just kind of help you through it all. It's Aerosmith. Now, this is Dream On. We're Jet 100.7.

Swang Chung, everybody have fun tonight. We are Jet 100.7. We've got some school announcements to throw your way this afternoon. We know that Santa Rosa County Schools decided today to go ahead and postpone school for the rest of the week, or cancel school for the rest. Maybe they have to postpone it. I don't know. But no school the rest of this week in Santa Rosa County. No school the rest of this week now in Escambia County, Alabama. And no school the rest of this week in Escambia County, Florida. So both Escambia counties, Alabama and Florida, and Santa Rosa County, no school the rest of the week. They will hopefully get things taken care of district-wide and then be able to resume school on Monday the 19th. But as of now, no school rest of the week, Santa Rosa, Escambia County, Florida, and Escambia County, Alabama.

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Def Leppard and the Goo Goo Dolls coming to the Regions Arena in Mobile in April. 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

Bon Jovi and Living on a Prayer. We're Jet 100.7. Major League Baseball playoff action yesterday. Game 2 of the NLCS saw the Brewers win over the Dodgers to take a 2-0 lead in the best of 7 series. And on the American League side of things, Game 1 went in favor of the Cleveland Guardians over the Tampa Bay Rays. Game 2 in that series tonight. Cars, Bye Bye Love now.

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This music is great, great, great. 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

Eagles, Lion Eyes, Chad 100.7. Hang tight. I got a chance for you to win Def Leppard tickets. They're going to be at the Regents Arena in Mobile with the Goo Goo Dolls coming up in April. I got a chance for you to win those tickets this hour, right around 3:30. I'll give you that shot. Van Halen now. It's Jet.

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Caller 7's got a pair right now, 850-961-1007. 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

Fleetwood Mac, The Chain. We're Jet 100.7. You know what my wife did last week? Her and my daughter, in hurricane prep, they went to the store to buy some food and things like that and grab a few extra essentials on Thursday. And then, of course, Hurricane Isaias rolled in on Friday. We were without power for a few days. My wife found a deal, buy one, get one free type situation, and bought a bunch of Halloween candy. And then that Halloween candy, like, she told me it was Halloween candy and I couldn't eat it, but it was there taunting me the entire time. I mean, I couldn't cook a meal. Those Butterfingers were sitting right there. Now, I didn't eat any of them because she asked me not to. I say it was easy. It's Mike and Mechanics now.

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Queen, Killer Queen, Chad 100.7, just announced this afternoon, Escambia County Schools are going no school the rest of the week. So is Santa Rosa County Schools no school the rest of the week. We're going to keep taking care of the buildings, try to get things ready to go. And the goal is hopefully Monday, both districts. Journey separate ways. For Pensacola's Classic Hits, Chad 100.7.

All right, hang tight. More Def Leppard tickets coming your way this hour. I'll give you a chance to win tickets to see Def Leppard at the Regents Arena in Mobile. 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

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We've got Def Leppard coming to the Regions Arena in Mobile coming up April 20th. 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

Duran Duran, Hungry Like the Wolf. I've been seeing this new trend in first dates. And instead of doing like dinner and drinks on a first date, doing breakfast. 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And here's the thing, if the date's going well, it gives you the room to extend the date further into the day. 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Only want to be with you.

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We've got your flight home coming up at 5 o'clock. 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

That's Elton John, Betty and the Jets. We are Pensacola's classic hits, Jet 100.7. I feel like if Elton John was in the video game Super Mario Brothers, that he would be like an end-of-level boss in one of the levels. Like one of the higher levels, a little flamboyant, a little rambunctious, a little high-spirited, tough to catch. Makes sense, right? Stupid. Phil Collins in the air tonight.

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What's going on? It's Matt. You're inside the fish tank. It is your flight home with Pat Benatar. 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
1: Yeah.

Eagles, the long run. We are Jet 100.7. You may have missed the news earlier today, which if you did, I don't know where you've been, because I'm sure your kids have texted you by now. Yeah, no school tomorrow. Escambia, Santa Rosa counties, also Escambia, Alabama, no school there as well, as they continue to make sure buildings are ready for kids to come back. The expectation is Monday, hopefully. We'll see. Hearts and Barracuda now. We are Jet 100.7.

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There's still plenty of people out there looking for better, and better is electricity. Yeah, I know FPL was hoping to have that all wrapped up, you know, today or tomorrow, but maybe still some waiting. If you are waiting, I feel for you.

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know what's wild about that song from the Rembrandts? I'll Be There For You. It's obviously the theme song for the TV show Friends, but the problem is, like, the back half of the song, you hear it and you're like, I don't know, what are these lyrics? Because all we know is the theme song version of it. That's it. Maxed out right there. It's John Mellencamp, Cherry Bomb. It's Jack Bonham.

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You're inside the fish tank. My name is Matt Fisher. Thank you for letting me into your world for a bit today. I do appreciate that. Enjoy what's left of your Tuesday. We'll get after it again tomorrow. UB 40 now and red, red wine.